0: So one day, Luke was busy getting ready for school when he heard his mum call out, "Luke, are you ready?"
1: "Yeah, Mum, I'm ready. I'm at the door."
0: So Luke's mum grabbed her keys, and just as she was about to walk out the front door, she noticed that Luke was only wearing one shoe. And so in a particularly high-pitched voice, she asked, "Luke, why are you only wearing one shoe?"
1: I can't find it."
2: "What do you mean you can't find it? You get back to your room and you go and find your shoe. We're going to be late for school."
0: So Luke and his mum headed down the hallway and into his room. And just as they were about to open up the cupboard, Luke cried out, "Wait!
1: Mum, it's pretty messy."
2: "Luke, you are going to be late for school. Open up your cupboard right now."
0: So Luke and his mother opened up the cupboard, and this is what they found. They found 5 tennis rackets and a couple dirty jackets and a little white piece of poo. She looked up high and she saw a pie from 1982.
1: The hell on earth
0: did that get there, and whose are those pink knickers over there but Luke? Couldn't find his shoe. Well, Luke's mother quite disgusted the sight of finding a little pair of his sister's pink knickers in his room. Luke went red with embarrassment. By this stage, Luke's mother was more than frustrated at the fact that Luke had chucked all of the dirty things in his room and stuffed them in his cupboard. So she informed him that they would be opening up the cupboard another time. And this is what they found. They found 9 lolly wrappers and a half a pack of Jaffers and a love letter.

0: I'm in deep stew. Well, with Luke's mother fainted out on the floor, you can imagine Luke was sweating it once again. The next thing that Luke heard were footsteps coming down the hallway.
1: Uh-oh.
0: You can guess who it was. That's right, it was Luke's dad.
2: What's going on in here, son?
1: Can't find my shoe, Dad.
0: So Luke's father replied,
2: Don't worry, son. I'll get to the bottom of this. Let's have a look in your cupboard.
0: So Luke and his dad headed into his room and they opened up his cupboard. And this is what they found. They found 5 den rats and a packet of jets and a bat stuck to the roof. They found 1 pack of bait and a photo of an ape and the name was Missing Cockatoo. Cuckoo! How on earth did that get there and what's that black thing over there? Wahoo! True blue! I found my shoe.
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Oh yes, and the tweet of a bird, that's always a good one. And then we have the neigh of a horse. Well, I've been studying the native call.

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1: Come on, everybody. 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

0: G'day, it's Andy Kirk here. On a freezing cold Christmas night, George Washington brought the tattered remnants of his army across the Delaware. His troops were in wretched shape, worn out, ill-fed. Nonetheless, Washington was leading them on a surprise attack on Hessian soldiers occupying Trenton, New Jersey. The Hessian commander, Colonel Johann Rahl, was attending a Christmas party that night. To him, it was inconceivable that the disorganized colonials would dare to mount an attack. That night, a messenger brought a note to Colonel Rahl, who just stuffed it in his pocket, unread. At daybreak in a freezing sleep, Washington and his sleep-starved troops attacked, overpowering and winning. 900 Hessians were taken prisoner and Colonel Rahl was mortally wounded. As a doctor cut away his clothes to treat his wounds, the note fell from his pocket. It turned out to be a message warning of Washington's approach. If he'd taken time to read it earlier, Rahl might have lived to see the Americans defeated and Washington his prisoner. I want to encourage all of you to take advice and read the notes and respond to alarms in your life. Don't be surprised by situations, but be prepared. I'm Andy Kirk. Super
1: Kids. Vision Kids.
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0: Well, hello there. It's good to have you back. You're always welcome here at Lamplighter Theatre. On our last visit...
1: Say, Tip, I hear you turned parson last night.
2: Did you? I prayed in the meeting, if that's what you mean.
1: Oh, well, what did you pray for? Come, let us know.
2: Well, I prayed for you, Will.
1: Yeah. Wait, for me?
2: For all of you.
1: Oh. Well, that's clever, certainly. Well, we should get to class.
2: Hello, everyone.
3: Hi, Tip.
2: Well, look at this place. So nice and bright and shiny and clean.
4: Your sister's been busy.
2: But Kitty Lewis, you did all this? Looks as nice here as it does at Howard's.
3: Minister Holbrook told me true. I guess I've pleased Jesus today. I feel so.
2: Well done, Kat.
5: Is there anyone here tonight who wants us to pray for him? Let him stand.
1: Howard, what are you doing?
6: I do.
1: What?
7: Howard, my son.
6: I want to be a real Christian. Pray for me, please.
7: I will. Thank you, God.

0: Good morning, boys. Please take your seats. As you all know, we're entering final examination week. You've all been working hard, and I'm certain each one of you will do your best. Let's begin. Edward, you're first.
1: Yeah.
0: Give 9 rules for the use of capital letters.
1: Number 1, capitalize the beginnings of all sentences. Number 2, capitalize all proper names.
0: Nicely done. Now, spell rhythm and use it in a sentence.
1: R-H-Y-T-H-M. Songs have melody and rhythm.
0: Name the mountain ranges of North America.
1: The Rocky Mountains, the Sierra Nevada Mountains, the Cascade Range, the Adirondack Mountains.
0: Grammar. Thomas Jones and Edward Lewis, top of class. Orthography. Edward Lewis, top of class. U.S. history. Edward Lewis, top of class.
2: Of course.
3: Tip, nice work. All that study has paid off.
2: Thanks, Howard. Boy, it's strange to be sitting here. I'm so used to fishing on examination day.
3: Well, keep it up and you'll be joining us in the advanced classes next term.
2: I don't know about that. I still have math to do. And math is my weakest subject.
3: Hey, you'll do fine.
0: Ready, Edward?
1: Yes, sir.
0: Good. Please go to the board and solve the following problem using long division. 31 divided by 9. Please show your work.
2: Come on, Tip. You can do this. You haven't missed one question all morning. Only a couple minutes left in the exams and you'll be finished. Why is my hand trembling? What's the matter? The remainder's too large. No, it's too small. No, it's... I don't know what it is.
3: They're laughing at you. Where's the mistake?
0: Edward, don't get excited. Look at your remainder closely. Take the first figures of divisor and remainder, 9 and 31, how many times? That'll help you.
2: Oh, thank you. That helps. That doesn't help at all. I can't... 9 and 31. How many times? How many times?
4: 7.
2: 7? Yeah, 7. 7 times.
5: 7. He said 7.
0: No, Edward, I'm sorry. Time's up.
2: No. Ugh.
3: Hey, it was too bad, Tip. You'd have had it in a minute more.
6: I would have had it if it weren't for Ellis. Me? You heard me, you mean scamp.
3: Ellis, what'd you do?
6: Nothing. You distracted me on purpose, and you know it.
7: What?
3: What does he mean, Ellis?
7: I have no idea. I wasn't even paying any attention to him.
6: Liar. And you, a minister's son.
7: Take care, Tip Lewis.
8: There he is, the big flubber.
3: Quiet, Bob Turner.
8: Such a big scholar, but he can't even get a simple multiplication problem.
6: How would you know? You don't know a single line of the multiplication table. It was division anyways.
8: Shame, ain't it? And just when he had spelled his lessons all so nice and had his face washed and hair combed so pretty.
6: If you say another word, I'll knock you down and thrash you within an inch of your life. You hear me?
8: Touchy, touchy. Mustn't cry now to spoil its face. Poor little fella.
6: Bob Turner.
3: Tip.
8: Whoa. Ain't that nice? Using the Lord's name like that. And you're supposed to be so holy. Guess you're not so holy after all, huh? Welcome back, Tip Lewis. Welcome back where you belong.
6: Tip. Leave me alone. Leave me alone.
8: You can run, but you can't hide.
9: There
7: There's your wonderful boy who's so changed and loves to preach at us. I'm sure I never used an oath like that, no matter how angry I've gotten.
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2: How could I have done such a thing?
12: Tip?
2: Go away, Kitty.
12: No, I won't.
2: Kitty.
12: I heard some of the boys talking, Tip, about you, what you said. In fact, it's about all anyone is talking about.
2: I don't know how it could have happened. I don't. Ever since I learned to pray, I've been afraid of that sin, afraid I might forget and go back to my old ways. I used to pray every day that the Lord would keep me from swearing, but then I felt so sure I'd never do it again,
12: You stopped praying for help?
2: Yeah.
12: I've been watching you these past few weeks, Tip. You worked hard, poring over your spelling book and your geography book and your arithmetic book.
2: Of course I did. I wanted to pass.
12: But in all that study time, I never once saw you open up your lamp.
2: Oh.
12: You always read it every morning and night before. But lately?
2: How could I be so dumb? No wonder I messed up. I was so busy studying, I didn't even pray today of all days. How could I forget?
12: Well, you have time right now.
2: Now?
12: Of course.
2: No, not after what I just did.
12: But isn't there a verse that says if we confess our sins, he's faithful to forgive us, no matter what we do?
2: How'd you know that verse?
12: I've been listening. At church. And to you when you read.
2: And now here you are quoting me the words from my own lamp. You're something, Kitty Lewis.
12: And you're wasting time. I'll leave you to it.
2: Oh, Lord. Thank you for my sister. I'm sorry for what I did. So sorry. I don't have an excuse. Please just forgive me. Please.
13: Mr. Burroughs?
14: What is it, Edward?
13: I wonder if I could talk to the class before exams today.
14: This is highly irregular. Hadn't you better wait until recess?
13: I'm afraid if I wait till noon, I shan't do it at all. It won't take long.
14: Very well. Scholars, Edward Lewis says he has something of importance to say to you before we begin. Please attend. Edward?
13: Thank you, sir. I suppose you all know what I did yesterday. I swore, and I did worse than that. I used the Lord's name in vain. I just want to tell you all that I'm sorry. I didn't think I'd ever be so wicked again, and I feel more awful about it than you can imagine. But I don't want you to think that I don't love Jesus anymore, because I do, more than ever. And he's gonna help me start again. That's all.
14: Boys, what God has forgiven, I'm sure no scholar of mine will mention again. Take your seat, Edward.
13: Yes, sir. Oh, I'm sorry, Bob. Here.
8: Don't mention it.
3: Tip?
13: Oh, Alice.
15: You need to know that you made a blunder yesterday when you said I distracted you on purpose.
13: Did I?
15: Yes. Mr. Burroughs gave me a problem to work through, and I hadn't the slightest notion of getting your attention and giving you the wrong answer.
13: Oh,
15: but upon reflection, I can see how you came to think so.
13: Wait, how?
15: I just arrived at the answer, 7, which I said out loud. I realize now I shouldn't have done that while you were working on your problem, but I honestly didn't think I said it loud enough for you to hear me.
13: Why didn't you tell me this yesterday?
15: You didn't give me the chance. Whatever you may think of me, I'm not in the habit of misconduct, nor being told that I am, so I wasn't prepared with an answer.
13: Well, it's true. I didn't give you the chance. I was mad, and I just banged off before anybody could say anything. I might have known you didn't do such a thing. It ain't like you. I'm sorry, Alice.
15: Well, as long as we both understand each other now.
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0: He could have solved that problem. Does anyone think otherwise? Good. Now, I say we give him a second chance. I spoke with Mr. Burroughs, and he's left the decision to us. So, gentlemen, I ask each of you here who agrees to stand up. Ellis?
1: It would appear to be unanimous. Edward, to the board. Solve problem 42 on page 51.
2: Yes, sir. Lord, help me. (212) / 9. 9 goes into 21 two times. 9 times 2 is 18. 32 minus 27 is 5. Answer, 212 / 9 is 23, remainder 5.
1: Well done, Everett. Boys. I think it's safe to say that among all the pupils, no one has made more rapid or astonishing progress than Edward Lewis. Here is the roll of honor for this school year, those who passed the entire examination without making an error. In alphabetical order, they are Willard Bailey, Ellis Holbrook, Harvey Jennings, and Edward Lewis. I want each of you to remember, mercy triumphs over judgment.

0: Morning, Mr. Minturn. Got a meat delivery here for you from Mr. Dewey.
1: Edward, just the fellow I want to see. I need to talk to you.
0: Yes, sir. Only I can't talk too long. I have more deliveries to make.
1: I'll be brief. First, I want to congratulate you on making the role of honor.
0: Oh, thank you, sir. I owe it all to Howard, though. That was a very kind thing he did for me.
1: I'm glad to hear that, Tip. So, is this all you're going to do with yourself now that school's out? Deliver meat?
0: Not just that. Whatever my hand finds to do, I plan on doing with all my might.
1: Ecclesiastes 9:10. Very nice. And you fully decided to keep on at school in the fall?
0: Oh, yes, sir.
1: Well, I thought likely, since your father's laid up, you'd be hunting for steady work.
0: I don't know of a place in this town where I could get steady work. Even if there was, I'm after an education now.
1: I see. It's just that my brother is visiting from Albany. He owns one of the most reputable stores in Albany and keeps a great many clerks.
0: Oh.
1: He told me last night if I could find a boy who was honest and industrious, he'd take him home, pay his fare, and treat him well. I thought of you right away.
0: Oh.
1: I told my brother that you were true as steel and a hard worker. But then, if you're going to keep on at school, that's all for naught.
0: Yes, thank you for your good opinion of me. It's, but I'm after an education, for certain. Thank you all the same. Here's your meat. Bye now.
1: Good night.

I don't know. I don't know. It probably is time I start to work. As poor as we are. Mother's sewing is the only steady income we have now. And she works hard day and night to keep us fed. Father's growing weaker every day. And his cough's getting worse. Kitty ought to be in school. But she can't do that because Mother needs her to run the house. And me, they're strapping strong son and brother, not lifting a finger to help.

0: Our scripture passage for tonight's prayer meeting is from the Gospel of Mark, chapter 16. And when the Sabbath was past, Mary Magdalene and Mary, the mother of James and Salome, had brought sweet spices that they might come and anoint him. And very early in the morning, the first day of the week, they came into the sepulcher at the rising of the sun. And they said among themselves, "Who shall roll away the stone?" And when they looked, they saw that the stone was rolled away, for it was very great. Who shall roll away the stone? I wonder how many of us have asked that question. We see things ahead of us that are so big, obstacles so huge and seemingly immovable, we want to give up. That's just what those precious women in the scripture thought. And yet, God had already taken care of the problem even before they arrived. The power of the risen Christ clears every obstacle lying between us and the life he wants for us. The risen Christ rolls away every stone, even before we ask, if we will but put our faith and trust in him. What stones need to be moved in your life? Let's pray.
1: That's it. Minister Holbrook hit it right on the head. Jesus moves stones. Oh, Lord, increase my faith. I want to serve you, to get an education, to be your minister, but I know what I need to do now. Remove the stones, Lord, I pray. The stones from my mind and heart. Roll them away. Your will be done.
2: Mr. Minturn?
3: Yes, Edward.
2: When is your brother going home?
3: Next Monday.
2: Well, I've been praying, and I think it'd be best if I take the work and go along with them.
3: Are you sure?
2: I need to talk to Father, but yes.
3: Oh, this is wonderful news. I'll tell him. He'll be very pleased.
2: Yes, sir.
3: I know this was a difficult decision for you. You know, you remind me of a young man I used to go to school with. He told me once, "The world has yet to see what God can do with a man fully committed to him." With God's help, he aimed to be that man. I think you're headed in that direction.
2: Thank you, sir, for everything.
3: You're most welcome. Well, I should be getting home.
2: What happened to that man?
3: He became a great evangelist. Someday, you might read of him. D.L. Moody. Good night.
2: Good night.
1: The world has yet to see what God can do.

0: 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And your host, John Rhys Davis.
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2: Oh, you're in for it now, Ed. I pity you, boyo. I really do.
3: What are you talking about, Roscoe?
2: You don't know?
3: Know what?
2: Only that Mr. Minton's pink of a perfect and altogether amazing son, Ray, has just got home from university, that's what. You'll know when you meet him. I wouldn't be in your shoes for a silver dollar.
1: I'm your host, John Rhys Davis. We've enjoyed our visit with you. Come back soon. You're always welcome here at Lamplighter Theatre.
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1: This is Vision Kids.
2: Hi, I'm Luca, and my favorite Bible verse is Psalm 63, verse 1,
1: which says,
2: "You, God, are my God. Earnestly I seek you. I thirst for you. My whole being longs for you
1: in a dry, parched land where there is no water."
2: That's Psalm 63, verse 1.

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1: One day, all the animals in the animal kingdom came together to celebrate all that the Lord God had made. There were birds, there were lions, there were zebras and monkeys and every other animal in between. And all the animals joined together to make their respective noises to participate in the biggest dance party the jungle had

So what we got here, folks, is what's called a parable. And a parable is an earthly story with a heavenly meaning. You get my meaning? You see, Jesus used parables a lot to help people understand the truth about who he is and about how he wants us to live, see? So the question here is, how does he want us to live our lives?

0: Helping kids look to God daily.
1: This is Vision Kids.

0: guys, it's Andy Kirk. Today I want to tell you a true story about an AFL team that had the worst record, the worst players, the worst coach, and this also meant they had the worst fans. But they got a new coach, some new players, and they started winning, and before long they went from the laughing stock to champions. One Sunday afternoon, the team was playing in front of a packed stadium when the TV camera zoomed in on the crowd and focused on one man who had a sign that said, "I was here when nobody else was." This is a great statement to have said about us. I was here when nobody else was. And this can be said in so many situations, like when someone at school hasn't got someone to hang out with, or when someone else needs a hand doing something. I was there when nobody else was. Why don't you become that person today? I'm Andy Kirk. Super
1: Kids. We are the future.
2: We are the future.
3: We are the future.
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6: My brother lost my favorite toy, which makes me really mad. I want to yell and scream out loud and treat him oh so bad. But then I think of

Christmas.

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3: You are worthy, our Lord and God, to receive glory and honour and power, for you created all things, and by your will they were created and have their being. Revelation 4 verse 11. If you are wondering what to praise God for, you can start by looking around you. He created you, also the beautiful birds singing outside the window, and the trees and grass you love to roll around in. All of these things were created by the Lord God, and so we give him glory and thanks for all of these incredible creations you see today.
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3: When I'm not at the seminary, I'm committed to my work at the Abyssinian Baptist Church in Harlem. I teach a Sunday school class for the youth and a midweek class for the older ladies. I preach occasionally as well.
4: I can't go in here. They don't serve my kind.
3: Well, that's ridiculous. It's a diner on the edge of Harlem. How could they not serve Negroes? No, I'm sorry, but I'm afraid I have to insist that you serve us coffee.
5: You insist, do you?
3: If a government allows bigotry, as we have seen here in America, and we are subject to the authority of the government,
6: as Luther's,
3: then what is the role of a conscientious Christian? To dissent, albeit peacefully? If the situation I have witnessed here happened in Germany, with the blessing of the German government, then I believe I would have no choice but to dissent.

0: in the Vision app.
1: This is Vision Kids.
2: From America, Dietrich went to Bonn, where he met and spent time with his hero, the theologian Karl Barth. He then went to Berlin, where he was active as a youth pastor in the slums, a lecturer at Berlin University, the youth secretary for the World Alliance of Churches, and a published author of respected theological essays.
3: On his acceptance speech, Chancellor Hitler reiterated the goals of his National Socialist Party: to knit together the fractured nation and return Germany to its glory. With the ardor and passion that...
2: By early 1933, Dietrich and his family found themselves in the uncomfortable position of watching many of their friends and associates being drawn into the wild, patriotic frenzy generated by the Nazi Party. As usual, Dietrich looked at the situation through his theology and questioned what the National Church's response should be.
4: In a massive torchlight parade through the Brandenburg Gate, 25,000 marchers celebrate Hitler's rise to Reich Chancellor.
2: Dietrich had nothing personal against Adolf Hitler himself, but was wary of any leader who incited fanaticism among his followers. Dietrich's reaction to the sudden and drastic changes in Germany took him into the public eye, and into the first of many conflicts between his personal faith and his civic duty.
5: Testing, 1, 2, 3. Swing low, sweet chariot. How is this? Shall I sit closer to the microphone?
6: I think your position will be suitable. Your talk is called "The Younger Generation's Changed View of the Concept of Leadership." How timely, in light of our new chancellor.
5: I wrote this before Herr Hitler was made chancellor.
6: Then I assume that this isn't... I mean, it isn't contrary to his appointment as chancellor?
5: It is not my intention to speak of Herr Hitler personally. I'm discussing the concept of leadership.
6: I see. Our time is upon us. Please watch for my signal. And here we go. Welcome to today's edition of Point of View, with our guest speaker, theologian and lecturer at Berlin University, the Reverend Dietrich Bonhoeffer.
5: Good afternoon. My talk today is entitled "The Younger Generation's Changed View of the Concept of Leadership." Since the Great War, as it is called, the youth of our country have worked to establish an identity of their own, to assert their individualism and independence from the expectations of their predecessors. Even their definitions of the most fundamental concepts have shifted. I see this as being true in the current concept of der Führer, or the leader. This concept is worth exploring because of its potential dangers. In any generation, the people give the leader his life and his authority over them. The leader often becomes the embodiment of the people's dreams, aspirations, and ideals. In exchange, the leader may expect unconditional obedience. Such obedience may not be a bad thing, as long as it serves a good cause. But a leader who expects obedience beyond moral responsibility can be dangerous.
7: Dietrich is doing quite well, isn't he?
8: He is my son. Of course he is doing well.
5: And disorder. Here, then, is where the leader must remember his place. It falls for him to remind his followers of his limitations and their responsibility. Otherwise, his followers may make him their idol, turning the leader into a misleader. This is the leader who makes an idol of himself and his office, and who thus mocks God.
7: What has happened?
8: I don't know. Is the radio not working? They interrupted his program for this.
5: Ah, hello, Mama.
7: Dietrich. We were listening to you on the radio, and you were suddenly cut off. What happened?
5: According to the producer, I ran out of time.
7: Ran out of time? But you practiced, you had it timed perfectly.
5: Is it possible that der Führer has controlled so quickly, after only 2 days?
7: Oh, your father seems to think so. He's in his study with your brother-in-law.
5: Hans is here? In the middle of a work day?
7: They want you to go in directly.
5: Then I will. Oh, don't worry, Mama.
7: Worry? When have you ever known me to worry about my children?
5: Exactly.
0: I think it's political foolishness. They made him chancellor because they think that they can control him, but they have underestimated his strength.
8: If the last 48 hours are any indication, here I'm coming.
5: Hello, Papa. Oh,
8: good afternoon, sir.
5: Hello, Hans.
0: Hello, Dietrich. I heard part of your speech on the radio. I thought cutting you off for a musical interlude was a nice touch.
5: Danke. You know how much I love music. How are things at the Ministry of Justice? Do you like your new job?
8: We were just discussing that. Please, sit down.
5: Ah, yes, sir.
8: Frankly, Dietrich, we are alarmed. Hans, tell him what you have learned just today.
0: In only 2 days, Hitler's people have implemented a program to censor letters and tap into phones.
5: No, surely they can't get away with it.
0: Well, perhaps not immediately, but it's clear to us in the Ministry of Justice that the Nazis are maneuvering in that direction.
5: Good Germans won't allow it.
8: Good Germans are already allowing it. You've seen the almost fanatical frenzy by the people at the rallies. Last night they held a book burning at the university.
5: No.
8: The professors are already being pressured to modify their curriculum towards the Nazi platform.
5: Unbelievable. They will never get away with it.
0: You keep saying that, just as you said that Hitler would never become a national
5: leader. No, I don't believe any of us thought he would get this far.
8: Well, he has. And now we have to be very careful. We think the disruption of your radio broadcast is only the beginning of what Hitler will do to our basic freedoms.
0: You must be careful, Dietrich. You're no longer an anonymous seminary student. You've become a leader within the church.
5: But I have a difficult time believing that the Nazis will take notice of a churchman.
0: The Nazis will take notice of everyone now. Count on it. They have already infiltrated your church. Hitler has promised to take Christianity and place it under his firm protection. And we all know what that really means.
5: Then tell me, Hans, since you're on the inside track, when will all these schemes and plots happen?
0: As soon as the Nazis can find a means to justify them. I suspect it will take only one thing, one event, to give them an excuse to clamp down.
5: What kind of excuse?
3: Dateline February the 27th. The Reichstag, the house of the German parliament, has been burnt to the ground in a blaze that could be seen from miles away. Police President von Levetzow states that it was the work of arsonists.
9: Chancellor Hitler has blamed the communists for the Reichstag fire.
10: Has proclaimed the fire a sign from heaven to the German people. This is what the communists and the Jews will do to Germany if the German people do not take immediate action against them.
4: Prevailing upon President Hindenburg, Reich Chancellor Hitler has secured a decree for the protection of the people and the state, which restricts personal liberty, the right of free expression, freedom of the press, and the rights of assembly and association.
3: With remarkable swiftness, the Nazis have enacted another sweeping law called the Treachery Law, which gives the government the right to arrest anyone who spreads or distorts facts which might be contrary to the welfare of the Reich and its government.
4: 1933. The newly convened German parliament, with its Nazi majority, has passed the Enabling Act, a law for removing the distress of people and Reich. The law gives to Reich's Chancellor Hitler complete
3: Nazi
4: control.
3: Called today for a national boycott of all Jewish-owned businesses in retaliation for the burning of the Reichstag, which government officials are calling a conspiratorial act between the communists and Jews.
5: Willkommen.
11: Dietrich, how are you? It's so good to see you.
5: How long has it been? Over 2 years. Welcome to Berlin. How is Mary?
11: Oh, she's well. I left her at the conference in Bonn. We've been reading about all the turmoil here, and, well, I thought it might be better for her not to come.
5: Let's get your bags and go home. The luggage claim area is this way.
11: What in the world is happening here? I thought Herr Hitler didn't allow protests anymore.
5: These are sanctioned by him.
11: Huh? What's that they keep shouting?
5: Jude Verrecken. It means death to Judaism. Today is a national boycott of Jewish-owned businesses. It goes hand in hand with Hitler's intention to drive the Jews out of the civil service.
11: So he's finally following through on his anti-Jewish platform. Well, I wondered how long that would take.
5: Well, not long at all. It makes my blood boil, Peter. These are good Germans, and they're behaving like animals.
11: Ah, here's my bag.
5: My car is out front.
11: So, Dietrich, you had a lot to say about the American church's silence on the issue of race. What does the German church have to say about all this anti-Jewish business?
5: Nothing, Peter. The church is saying nothing. Here we are.
11: Nice place, Dietrich. I knew your family was well off, but I had no idea you were doing this well.
5: You Americans are so class. Mama! Papa? There must be another part of the house. I'll show you to your room and...
8: Dietrich! I'm glad you're home.
5: Papa, what's wrong?
8: Gregor, take the suitcases to the car.
12: Yes, sir.
5: What has happened? Where are you going?
8: I'm taking your mother and grandmother to Sabina's and Gerhard's house in Göttingen. There has been a slight incident.
5: What kind of incident?
8: You know how your grandmother is. She simply would not tolerate anyone telling her which store she could or could not shop in. So she walked through a line of stormtroopers in front of the Kaufhaus Westens. She said she didn't care if it was a Jewish-owned department store. She had to buy a hat. Apparently, someone knocked her down.
5: No, she's 90 years old. Is she all right?
8: Oh, yes. A bruise at first. Your mother is with her at the clinic near my office. I've come back here to get our things and go. Just for a few days until Berlin calms down. We also want to be near Gerhard right now.
5: Do you want me to go with you?
8: No, thank you. Tend to your guest. I am Dr. Karl Bonhoeffer, by the way.
11: Peter Skillman.
8: A pleasure. I apologize for this inconvenience. I hope it won't spoil your visit.
11: Don't even think about it. I'm sorry that my visit is so poorly timed.
8: I suspect that all such pleasantries will be poorly timed, as long as Herr Hitler is in office. Goodbye, Dietrich. I will tell your mother that you are home and safe. She was worried.
5: Goodbye, Papa. Give my love to Grandmama.
8: I will. Auf Wiedersehen, Herr Skillman.
11: Goodbye, Doctor.
5: Do you see? Do you see, Peter, what's happening to my country?
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2: The Germany of 1933 experienced major upheaval. In January, Adolf Hitler was appointed Reich Chancellor. In February, the Reichstag, the house of the German parliament, was burnt to the ground. The Nazis placed the blame on the communists and the Jews. As a result, Hitler forced through sweeping legislation that not only gave the government complete power over the country, but also singled out the Jews as traitors against the state. On April the 1st, the Nazis called for a national boycott against Jewish-owned businesses, leading to an anti-Semitic frenzy in the major cities. Dietrich Bonhoeffer and his family were deeply troubled by these events. As a minister in the National Church, Dietrich struggled over how the church should respond to the direction the Nazis were taking the country. Peter Skillman, Dietrich's close friend from America, came to visit Berlin during this time. Together they discussed these developments and other significant changes in Dietrich's life.
5: You see, Martin Luther's idea was that the church shouldn't meddle in the government's business and the government shouldn't meddle in the church's business.
11: Luther's two kingdoms theory.
5: Yeah, every German believes it. But the church must be involved in those matters of the state which overlap into its domain. How can we keep silent when the government is on a systematic plan to oppress the Jews? My parents should be in Göttingen by now. I do hope everyone is all right.
11: Your father said he wanted to be there for Gerhard's sake. Now, who's Gerhard?
5: Well, Gerhard is my twin sister's husband. He's a Jew.
11: Oh, I see.
5: It's abominable, Peter. I detest what my country is becoming, and it has infected the church. On one hand, Hitler has said he will not interfere with the church, while behind the scenes, his pro-Nazi Christians are quietly taking over. They intend to elect themselves into key positions at the National Convention in July. And their plan is to make Ludwig Müller the Reichsbishop.
11: Ludwig Müller?
5: Müller is Hitler's puppet. If he becomes our bishop, then Hitler will be able to do whatever he wants with the church, which means we must mobilize our forces and see that the National Convention is not taken over by our Nazi friends or Müller. My students and I have already begun to strategize.
11: Oh, Dietrich.
5: What's wrong?
11: You've changed.
5: Yeah, I'm losing my hair.
11: Yes, I noticed that, but you've lost something else. That German guardedness I saw when you were in America. I always sensed that you felt passionately about things, but you held your emotions back. I thought it was, well, because of your sense of duty. That confounded German myth, you know, that, that men must be even-keeled and at all times sensible. Well, it seems to me that you've lost that. What happened?
5: America happened, Peter. It began there. Those talks with you and Johann and Philippe. Uh-huh. The Sermon on the Mount, which Philippe insisted that I read and take seriously. Peter, I became a believer. Not a minister or a theologian, but a true believer. I read the Sermon on the Mount with new eyes. And I fell in love with Jesus. Oh, Peter, imagine it. A theologian become a Christian. For that reason, I'm determined to make a difference here in my homeland. The church must unite against Hitler's policies. Pastor Jacobi. Have you heard of him?
11: No.
5: He is a well-known pastor at the Kaiser Wilhelm Memorial Church here in Berlin. He has asked me to speak tomorrow to a group of ministers. They don't know it, but I'm going to bring the Jewish issue kicking and screaming into their meeting. The issue at hand isn't whether or not the state has a right to create policies oppressing part of our society, but whether or not that action is right. We, the church, must come together and ask, demand that the state justify its policies. Does the state have a legitimately moral claim against the Jews? Secondly, regardless of the state's answer, I believe that we, the church, must be responsible to the victims of any social order. It doesn't matter if they are part of our community or not.

0: Please meet Peter Skillman.
1: Ah, the American from Union Seminary. An honor to meet you.
2: Likewise. So you knew Dietrich's speech would get that response?
1: Oh, absolutely. But my fellow ministers needed to hear it. They needed to be shaken out of their stupor.
2: It shook them right out of the church.
1: Perhaps if we can shake enough of these Nazi sympathizers out of our churches, then those who are left will be able to truly represent Christ to our countrymen. Dietrich, I know that you and some of your students are strategizing about the July conference. I believe it's time that your group met my group, if we are to have any impact against the Nazis.
0: I would be happy to meet with your associates, Pastor.
1: I will phone you, provided the lines aren't tapped. Good day, gentlemen.
0: Well, that was productive.
2: Let's hope your meeting with the pastor's men goes better than this one did.
1: Please! Gentlemen, please! Go on, Pastor Niemöller.
3: I appreciate Herr Bonhoeffer's feelings on the Jewish question, but right now it is a diversion from the issue at hand. Yeah. We are here to discuss our strategy to get Friedrich von Bodelschwing elected as the new bishop.
4: Bodelschwing is a good man, I have no doubt about that. But his stand on the Jewish question
3: is not relevant now. Look, Dietrich, we must first have a candidate who will defeat Ludwig Müller as Reich Bishop.
4: Yeah.
3: That's our priority. Yeah. The Jewish issue will have to wait.
4: But Pastor Niemöller... Pastor Jacobi, help me.
1: Oh, Dietrich, you know that I have the deepest respect for you and the issue you feel so passionately about. But Pastor Niemöller is right. The Jewish issue is academic if we cannot get our man in position. Oh,
4: this constant capitulation is wearing me out.
3: This is not capitulation, Dietrich. Trust me. As someone who was once a staunch supporter of Nazism, I know how they operate and how they think. They will stop at nothing. Not intimidation, not threats, not even physical violence to get Müller in as Reich Bishop. Which is why our only hope is to fight back with someone as popular as Bodelschwing. Do you understand? Now, are you and your young reformers with us or not?
4: Yeah. Yeah, we are with you.
0: Peter, I'm sorry you had to witness such a tumultuous time. Berlin is a beautiful place to visit otherwise.
2: Well, I have seen some of its beauty, particularly in you and your friends. God bless you for what you're trying to do, Dietrich. Stand firm. Keep the faith.
0: Pray for us, Peter. And tell America what is really happening here.
2: I have to go.
4: God be with you, Peter. Say hello to Mary for me and Dr. Bach if you see him.
2: Will do. Auf Wiedersehen, Herr Bonhoeffer.
4: Goodbye, Peter.
5: Good evening, Reverend Bonhoeffer.
0: Good evening, Georg. How is the campaigning today? Are you winning any votes for Bodelschwing?
5: Frankly, it is discouraging. The Nazi Christians are obviously intimidating many of the pastors. Some won't even open their doors to us or look at our leaflets. Those who are polite enough to speak to us are equally polite in their rejection of us.
0: It is what we expected. Well, come into the office and we'll discuss what to do next. Is Friedrich still here? Friedrich! Good heavens, what happened in here?
5: Friedrich!
6: Yeah, I'm here.
7: I'm all right.
0: What happened? It looks like you turned the room upside down.
7: Oh, I didn't. The Gestapo did. They confiscated all of our leaflets.
0: What?
5: The Gestapo?
7: Reverend Bonhoeffer, they said that if you wanted to discuss the matter, then you and Pastor Jacobi should go to the new Gestapo headquarters at Prinz Albrechtstrasse first thing in the morning.
0: You can be sure that we will.
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5: You're an outsider now, not only with our government, but with your own church. 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

0: He's the mighty, mighty king. All right, here we go.
1: Adam.
0: Adam, ready? Adam is not the boss. Ah, ah. They're looking for another person.
1: Amy.
0: Amy. Amy is not the boss. Ah, ah. Let's do one more.
1: Katie.
0: Katie. Katie is not the boss. Ah, ah. Jesus is the boss. Cause just the boy.

0: be key. We got someone else. Shh, shh, shh.
1: Blake.
0: Blake is not the boss. Ah, ah. She's forgotten her name. What's her name? Mummy can tell us.
2: Nilani.
0: Oh, that's a beautiful name. Nilani, say that. Nilani is not the boss. Ah, ah, sorry, Nilani.
1: Murray
0: is not the boss. Ah, ah, who is? G.

0: All right.
1: We got someone else?
2: Steven.
0: Steven is not the boss.
2: Jonathan.
1: Jonathan. It's Jonathan.
0: Jonathan is not the boss. Hey, let's do everyone. You say your name after three. One, two, three. Is not the boss. We got one more. We have one more. Shh, shh, listen.
2: God.
0: Guy is not the boss. Who is Jesus? Is the boss. Cause.
1: Hey, I've got an idea. What about just the grown-ups? The mums and the dads sing the chorus. Ready? Here we go, grown-ups.

0: party gay.
1: Yes, sir.
0: Wait.
1: Well done.
0: Who thinks they can do a new song? I sing, the word became flesh and dwelt among us. And you sing, you'd better believe it. All right, here we go.
2: Helping kids look to God daily.
3: This is Vision Kids.

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1: I'm always ready to be friendly.
2: Vision Kids.
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Let me hear you. And in the middle, you're the wind. Come on. And you kids over here, you're the waves. Let me hear you. 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
2: Stop!
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1: He spoke.

0: Okay, let's have some rain. 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And now the waves. Come on, rain. Come on, wind. I need a hurricane. And more waves. Oh, and everybody clap back and forth. It's a terrible storm. Oh, help us, Jesus. Help us.
1: Stop!
0: Thank you, Jesus.
2: Helping kids look to God.

0: Hey guys, it's Andy Kirk here. Two old friends bumped into one another on the street one day, and one man looked sad and discouraged and on the verge of tears. His old friend asked what had happened. The sad fellow said, 3 weeks ago, a rich uncle passed away and left me $40,000. Then 2 weeks ago, I got sent another check for $100,000. His friend was like, wow, that's incredible. The sad man continued and said, last week I received one more check for $1,000,000. The friend was getting really confused and asked them, why are you so sad? And the man replied, because I haven't received anything this week. You see, guys, so many people aren't happy with what they have been given, but instead they look to all the things that they don't have. One of the best things you can learn is to be thankful for all the great things, big or small, in your life, and not get upset at the things that you don't have. I'm Andy Kirk. Super
1: Kids. You're listening to Vision Kids. Vision Kids.

0: wait for us to get back home.
1: Yeah. Well, at least we're all friends again. Hey, has anybody seen the professor?
2: Nope.
1: Voila!
3: Hey, do you like it? I made it entirely out of bamboo and coconuts. Pretty good, huh? Well, climb aboard.
2: Hey, Bob.
1: Yeah, Larry.
2: Next summer, let's just sell lemonade, like everyone else.
1: That sounds like a good idea.
4: You know that in love we can forgive. Hey, man, it is the only way to live.

0: like.
1: Now, Jenny Fleck, what I want to know is, where are my sewing needles?
2: Sebastian.
1: What?
2: It's not that kind of sewing.
1: Oh.
2: Okay?
1: What kind of sewing is it?
2: No, I think it would be a very good idea.
1: What would?
2: If maybe I took over the singing.
1: Oh, no.
2: And you listen.
1: Not
2: fair. Learn a little bit about what this is all about, okay?
1: No.
2: Now go and sit over there.
1: But I've been practicing for weeks and weeks.

0: sower, a sower went sowing one day, and some of the good seed it fell by the wayside.
1: What's the wayside?
0: And the birds of the air came and ate it with glee.
1: I like these bits.
0: And that was the end of that part of the seed.
1: Oh dear. I missed the dum-de-dum bits. Oh well, a sower, and oh, I'm not even supposed to be here.
0: A sower went.
1: Oh,
0: stop it.
1: I just want to turn.

0: wasn't, not weren't.
1: And when the sun rose, it was scorched by the heat.
0: Oh, yeah, well, I'm not going to stay out here and get scorched by any heat. And besides, I haven't got any sunscreen.

0: Seed grew just where it lay.
1: Now it's my turn to sing. With the thorn, then the thistle, then the weed, then. Oh, and with the thorn, then the... Well, gee, you know, I still didn't get it right. With the thorn, then the thistle, then the weed, then such like.
0: Till it grew up and choked it, and it vanished from sight.
1: Jerry.
0: Just like you're going to, Sebastian.
1: Now, Tim, you're supposed to be...

0: Well, you see, this guy who owned it really looked after it very well.
1: Then as spring was sprung, there was corn everywhere.
0: 30, 60, 100, 200, 400, 590,000 times as much was planted and more. Now can we sing it? Next time through. Not this time.

0: I feel that it's me. I never thought about it quite like that before. I suppose I have got a few weeds here and there that need pulling out.
1: This is Vision Kids.
2: Vision Kids.
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2: Hi, I'm Atia, and my favourite Bible verse is Luke 8:11, which says, "This is the meaning of the parable. The seed is God's word." That was Luke 8:11, and this is Vision Kids.
1: Vision!

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5: And now it's time for Silly Songs with Laddie, the part of the show where Laddie comes out and sings a silly song. 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

0: everyone's got a water buffalo and everyone does not have a water buffalo. We're going to get nasty letters saying, where's my water buffalo? Why don't I have a water buffalo? And are you prepared to deal with that? I don't think so. Just stop being so silly.
1: This has been Silly Songs with Laddie. 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

0: take it. People ask me how I stay so fit and healthy. And I say I eat what top breeders recommend. No, I do my exercises. You got to practice.
1: 24/7.
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0: Hey guys, it's Andy Kirk here. Today I want to talk about the 90-10 principle. It will change your life. This principle is that 10% of life is made up of what actually happens to you, and 90% of life is decided by how you react. You can't control the 10% of whether someone's saying a hurtful word, a teacher being a bit hard to get along with, or bullies. But you can respond in a positive way, and that's the 90%. You determine that 90%. So today, whatever comes your way, make sure you're responding in a positive manner. I'm Andy Kirk. Super
1: Kids. We are the future.
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0: 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And that's the truth.
1: 24/7 and just for us. This is

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0: Well, hello there. It's good to have you back. You're always welcome here at Lamplighter Theatre. On our last visit...
1: Say, Tip, I hear you turned a parson last night.
2: Did you? I prayed in the meeting, if that's what you mean.
1: Oh, well, what did you pray for? Come, let us know.
2: Well, I prayed for you, Will.
1: Yeah. Wait, for me?
2: For all of you.
1: Oh. Well, that's clever, certainly. Well, we should get to class.
2: Hello, everyone.
3: Hi, Tip.
2: Well, look at this place. So nice and bright and shiny and clean.
4: Your sister's been busy.
2: Why, Kitty Lewis, you did all this? Looks as nice here as it does at Howard's.
3: Minister Holbrook told me true. I guess I've pleased Jesus today. I feel so.
2: Well done, Kat.
5: Is there anyone here tonight who wants us to pray for him? Let him stand.
1: Howard, what are you doing?
6: I do.
1: What?
7: Howard, my son.
6: I want to be a real Christian. Pray for me, please.
7: I will. Thank you, God.

0: Good morning, boys. Please take your seats. As you all know, we're entering final examination week. You've all been working hard, and I'm certain each one of you will do your best. Let's begin. Edward, you're first.
1: Yeah.
0: Give 9 rules for the use of capital letters.
1: Number 1, capitalize the beginnings of all sentences. Number 2, capitalize all proper names.
0: Nicely done. Now, spell rhythm and use it in a sentence.
1: R-H-Y-T-H-M. Songs have melody and rhythm.
0: Name the mountain ranges of North America.
1: The Rocky Mountains, the Sierra Nevada Mountains, the Cascade Range, the Adirondack Mountains.
0: Grammar. Thomas Jones and Edward Lewis, top of class. Orthography. Edward Lewis, top of class. U.S. History. Edward Lewis, top of class.
2: Of course.
3: Tip, nice work. All that study has paid off.
2: Thanks, Howard. Boy, it's strange to be sitting here. I'm so used to fishing on examination day.
3: Well, keep it up and you'll be joining us in the advanced classes next term.
2: I don't know about that. I still have math to do. And math is my weakest subject.
3: Hey, you'll do fine.
0: Ready, Edward?
1: Yes, sir.
0: Good. Please go to the board and solve the following problem using long division. 31 divided by 9. Please show your work.
2: Come on, Tip. You can do this. You haven't missed one question all morning. Only a couple minutes left in the exams and you'll be finished. Why is my hand trembling? What's the matter? The remainder's too large. No, it's too small. No, it's... I don't know what it is.
3: They're laughing at you. Where's the mistake?
0: Edward, don't get excited. Look at your remainder closely. Take the first figures of divisor and remainder, 9 and 31, how many times? That'll help you.
2: Oh, thank you. That helps.
3: That doesn't help at all. I can't...
2: 9 and 31? 9 and 31. How many times?
3: How many times?
4: 7.
2: 7? Yeah, 7. 7 times.
5: 7. He said 7.
0: No, Edward, I'm sorry. Time's up.
2: No. No, no, no.
3: Hey, it was too bad, Tip. You'd have had it in a minute more.
2: I would have had it if it weren't for Ellis. Me? You heard me, you mean scamp.
3: Ellis, what'd you do?
2: Nothing. You distracted me on purpose, and you know it.
6: What?
3: What does he mean, Ellis?
6: I have no idea. I wasn't even paying any attention to him.
2: Liar. And you, a minister's son.
6: Take care, Tip Lewis.
7: There he is, the big flubber.
3: Quiet, Bob Turner.
7: Such a big scholar, but he can't even get a simple multiplication problem.
2: How would you know? You don't know a single line of the multiplication table. It was division anyways.
7: Shame, ain't it? And just when he had spelled his lessons all so nice and had his face washed and hair combed so pretty.
2: If you say another word, I'll knock you down and thrash you within an inch of your life. You hear me?
7: Touchy, touchy. Mustn't cry now to spoil its face. Poor little fella.
2: Bob Turner.
3: Tip.
7: Whoa. Ain't that nice? Using the Lord's name like that. And you're supposed to be so holy. Guess you're not so holy after all, huh? Welcome back, Tip Lewis. Welcome back where you belong.
2: Tip. Leave me alone. Leave me alone.
7: You can run, but you can't hide.
8: There
6: there's your wonderful boy who's so changed and loves to preach at us. I'm sure I never used an oath like that, no matter how angry I've gotten.
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2: How could I? How could I have done such a thing?
11: Tip?
2: Go away, Kitty.
11: No, I won't.
2: Kitty?
11: I heard some of the boys talking, Tip, about you, what you said. In fact, it's about all anyone is talking about.
2: I don't know how it could have happened. I don't. Ever since I learned to pray, I've been afraid of that sin, afraid I might forget and go back to my old ways. I used to pray every day that the Lord would keep me from swearing, but then I felt so sure I'd never do it again.
11: You stopped praying for help?
2: Yeah.
11: I've been watching you these past few weeks, Tip. You worked hard, poring over your spelling book and your geography book and your arithmetic book.
2: Of course I did. I wanted to pass.
11: But in all that study time, I never once saw you open up your lamp.
2: Oh.
11: You always read it every morning and night before. But lately...
2: How could I be so dumb? No wonder I messed up. I was so busy studying. I didn't even pray today of all days. How could I forget?
11: Well, you have time right now.
2: Now?
11: Of course.
2: No, not after what I just did.
11: But isn't there a verse that says if we confess our sins, he's faithful to forgive us, no matter what we do?
2: How'd you know that verse?
11: I've been listening. At church. And to you when you read.
2: And now here you are quoting me the words from my own lamp. You're something, Kitty Lewis.
11: And you're wasting time. I'll leave you to it.
2: Oh, Lord. Thank you for my sister. I'm sorry for what I did. So sorry. I don't have an excuse. Please just forgive me. Please.
1: Mr. Burroughs?
12: What is it, Edward?
1: I wonder if I could talk to the class before exams today.
12: This is highly irregular. Hadn't you better wait until recess?
1: I'm afraid if I wait till noon, I shan't do it at all. It won't take long.
12: Very well. Scholars, Edward Lewis says he has something of importance to say to you before we begin. Please attend. Edward?
1: Thank you, sir. I suppose... you all know what I did yesterday. I swore, and I did worse than that. I used the Lord's name in vain. I just want to tell you all
2: that I'm sorry. I didn't think I'd ever be so wicked again, and I feel more awful about it than you can imagine. But I don't want you to think that I don't love Jesus anymore, because I do, more than ever. And he's gonna help me start again. That's all.
12: Boys, what God has forgiven, I'm sure no scholar of mine will mention again. Take you, Edward.
2: Yes, sir. I'm sorry, Bob. Here.
7: Don't mention it.
3: Tip?
2: Oh, Alice.
10: You need to know that you made a blunder yesterday when you said I distracted you on purpose.
2: Did I?
10: Yes. Mr. Burroughs gave me a problem to work through, and I hadn't the slightest notion of getting your attention and giving you the wrong answer.
2: Oh,
10: but upon reflection, I can see how you came to think so.
2: Wait, how?
10: I just arrived at the answer, 7, which I said out loud. I realize now I shouldn't have done that while you were working on your problem, but I honestly didn't think I said it loud enough for you to hear me.
2: Why didn't you tell me this yesterday?
10: You didn't give me the chance. Whatever you may think of me, I'm not in the habit of misconduct, nor being told that I am. So I wasn't prepared with an answer.
2: Well, it's true. I didn't give you the chance. I was mad, and I just banged off before anybody could say anything. I might have known you didn't do such a thing. It ain't like you. I'm sorry, Alice.
10: Well, as long as we both understand each other now.
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12: Gentlemen, our exams are at an end. I know you're all anxious to find out the results. Before that happens, though, Howard has come to me with a proposition. I'll let him speak for himself. Howard?
3: Thank you, sir. You all witnessed Tip's examination yesterday, and I think we know how hard he's worked. Now, I think anyone would agree that had he not been distracted, he could have solved that problem. Does anyone think otherwise? Good. Now, I say we give him a second chance.
1: I spoke with Mr. Burroughs, and he's left the decision to us. So, gentlemen, I ask each of you here who agrees to stand up. Ellis? Ellis?
12: It would appear to be unanimous. Edward, to the board. Solve problem 42 on page 51.
18: Yes, sir. Lord, help me. (212/9). 9 goes into 21 two times. 9 times 2 is 18. 32 minus 27 is 5. Answer, 212 divided by 9 is 23, remainder 5.

done effort. Boys, boys, I think it's safe to say that among all the pupils, no one has made more rapid or astonishing progress than Edward Lewis. Here is the roll of honor for this school year, those who passed the entire examination without making an error. In alphabetical order, they are Willard Bailey, Ellis Holbrook, Harvey Jennings, and Edward Lewis. I want each of you to remember, mercy triumphs over judgment.

0: Morning, Mr. Minturn. Got a meat delivery here for you from Mr. Dewey.
1: Edward, just the fellow I want to see. I need to talk to you.
0: Yes, sir. Only I can't talk too long. I have more deliveries to make.
1: I'll be brief. First, I want to congratulate you on making the role of honor.
0: Oh, thank you, sir. I owe it all to Howard, though. That was a very kind thing he did for me.
1: I'm glad to hear that, Tip. So, is this all you're going to do with yourself now that school's out? Deliver meat?
0: Not just that. Whatever my hand finds to do, I plan on doing with all my might.
1: Ecclesiastes 9:10. Very nice. And you fully decided to keep on at school in the fall?
0: Oh, yes, sir.
1: Well, I thought likely, since your father's laid up, you'd be hunting for steady work.
0: I don't know of a place in this town where I could get steady work. Even if there was, I'm after an education now.
1: I see. It's just that my brother is visiting from Albany. He owns one of the most reputable stores in Albany and keeps a great many clerks.
0: Oh.
1: He told me last night if I could find a boy who was honest and industrious, he'd take him home, pay his fare, and treat him well. I thought of you right away.
0: Who?
1: I told my brother that you were true as steel and a hard worker. But then, if you're going to keep on at school, that's all for naught.
0: Yes, sir. Thank you for your good opinion of me. It's... But I'm after an education, for certain.
1: Hmm.
0: Thank you all the same. Here's your meat. Bye now.
1: Good night.

Kitty ought to be in school. But she can't do that because Mother needs her to run the house. And me, they're strapping strong son and brother, not lifting a finger to help. But I do so want an education. Lord, help me know what to do.

0: Our scripture passage for tonight's prayer meeting is from the Gospel of Mark, chapter 16. And when the Sabbath was past, Mary Magdalene and Mary, the mother of James and Salome, had brought sweet spices that they might come and anoint him. And very early in the morning, the first day of the week, they came into the sepulchre at the rising of the sun. And they said among themselves, "Who shall roll away the stone?" And when they looked, they saw that the stone was rolled away, for it was very great. Who shall roll away the stone? I wonder how many of us have asked that question. We see things ahead of us that are so big, obstacles so huge and seemingly immovable, we want to give up. That's just what those precious women in the scripture thought. And yet, God had already taken care of the problem even before they arrived. The power of the risen Christ clears every obstacle lying between us and the life he wants for us. The risen Christ rolls away every stone, even before we ask, if we will but put our faith and trust in him. What stones need to be moved in your life? Let's pray.
1: That's it. Minister Holbrook hit it right on the head. Jesus moves stones. Oh, Lord, increase my faith. I want to serve you, to get an education, to be your minister. But I know what I need to do now. Remove the stones, Lord, I pray. The stones from my mind and heart. Roll them away. Your will be done.
2: Mr. Minturn?
3: Yes, Edward.
2: When is your brother going home?
3: Next Monday.
2: Well, I've been praying, and I think it'd be best if I take the work and go along with them.
3: Are you sure?
2: I need to talk to Father, but yes.
3: Oh, this is wonderful news. I'll tell him. He'll be very pleased.
2: Yes, sir.
3: I know this was a difficult decision for you. You know, you remind me of a young man I used to go to school with. He told me once, "The world has yet to see what God can do with a man fully committed to him." With God's help, he aimed to be that man. I think you're headed in that direction.
2: Thank you, sir, for everything.
3: You're most welcome. Well, I should be getting home.
2: What happened to that man?
3: He became a great evangelist. Someday, you might read of him. D.L. Moody. Good night.
2: Good night.
1: The world has yet to see what God can do.

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0: 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And your host, John Reese Davis.
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2: Oh, you're in for it now, Ed. I pity you, boyo. I really do.
3: What are you talking about, Roscoe?
2: You don't know?
3: Know what?
2: Only that Mr. Minton's pink of a perfect and altogether amazing son, Ray, has just got home from university, that's what. You'll know when you meet him. I wouldn't be in your shoes for a silver dollar.
1: I'm your host, John Reese Davis. We've enjoyed our visit with you. Come back soon. You're always welcome here at Lamplighter Theatre.
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1: This is Vision Kids. Hi, I'm Michaela, and my favorite Bible verse is Philippians 4:13, which says, I can do all things through Christ because he gives me strength. That's Philippians 4:13, and this is Vision Kids.

0: kids look to God daily.
1: Vision Kids!
2: Well, God is great, and He's greatly to be praised. I said, God is great.

0: This is a bit boring.
1: Yeah.
0: It's too slight.
1: Yeah.
2: Oh, yeah? Well, God is great, and he's greatly to be praised. I said, God is great,

0: man, he's so great.
1: Oh, yeah, that was really good.
2: We are the future.
3: We are the future.
4: We are the future.
5: We are the future.
6: We are Vision Kids.
7: You were lying in your bed. You were.

0: doors to us or look at our leaflets. Those who are polite enough to speak to us are equally polite in their rejection of us.
1: It is what we expected. Come into the office and we'll discuss what to do next. Is Friedrich still here? Friedrich! Good heavens, what happened in here?
0: Friedrich!
2: Yeah, I'm here. I'm all right.
1: What happened? It looks like you turned the room upside down.
2: Oh, I didn't. The Gestapo did. They confiscated all of our leaflets.
1: What?
0: The Gestapo?
2: Reverend Bonhoeffer, they said that if you wanted to discuss the matter, then you and Pastor Jacobi should go to the new Gestapo headquarters at Prince Albrechtstrasse first thing in the morning.
1: You can be sure that we will.
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1: Hi, I'm Noah, and my favourite Bible verse is Psalm 23, verse 1 to 2, which says, "The Lord is my shepherd, I lack nothing. He makes me lie down in green pastures. He leads me beside quiet waters." That's Psalm 23, verse 1 to 2. And this is Vision Kids.
0: Vision.

0: Hey guys, it's Andy Kirk here. Consideration, compassion, understanding. Here's some big words that I want us to look at today. These words talk about being aware of others, seeing that they need your help, and doing something about it. You are considerate when you think of someone else's feelings, like when you see another kid at school who's hungry, he's got no lunch, so you share something with him. You're compassionate when you can imagine what someone else is feeling, like when you're sad because you know your mum or dad is sad. You are understanding when you see something needs to be done, like when you see your dog's water bowl is empty, so you fill it up so it can have a drink. These are big words, and it takes a big person to actually act out. Consideration, compassion, and understanding. I'm Andy Kirk. Super
1: Kids. We are the future.
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0: Well, hello there. It's good to have you back. You're always welcome here at Lamplighter Theatre. On our last visit...
1: Say, Tip, I hear you turned a parson last night.
2: Did you? I prayed in the meeting, if that's what you mean.
1: Oh, well, what did you pray for? Come, let us know.
2: Well, I prayed for you, Will.
1: Yeah. Wait, for me?
2: For all of you.
1: Oh. Well, that's clever, certainly. Well, we should get to class.
2: Hello, everyone.
3: Hi, Tip.
2: Well, look at this place. So nice and bright and shiny and clean.
4: Your sister's been busy.
2: Why, Kitty Lewis, you did all this? Looks as nice here as it does at Howard's.
3: Minister Holbrook told me true. I guess I've pleased Jesus today. I feel so.
2: Well done, Kat.
5: Is there anyone here tonight who wants us to pray for him? Let him stand.
1: Howard, what are you doing?
6: I do.
1: What?
7: Howard, my son.
6: I want to be a real Christian. Pray for me, please.
7: I will. Thank you, God.

0: Good morning, boys. Please take your seats. As you all know, we're entering final examination week. You've all been working hard, and I'm certain each one of you will do your best. Let's begin. Edward, you're first.
1: Yeah.
0: Give 9 rules for the use of capital letters.
1: Number 1, capitalize the beginnings of all sentences. Number 2, capitalize all proper names.
0: Nicely done. Now, spell rhythm and use it in a sentence.
1: R-H-Y-T-H-M. Songs have melody and rhythm.
0: Name the mountain ranges of North America.
1: The Rocky Mountains, the Sierra Nevada Mountains, the Cascade Range, the Adirondack Mountains.
0: Grammar. Thomas Jones and Edward Lewis, top of class. Orthography. Edward Lewis, top of class. U.S. History. Edward Lewis, top of class.
2: Of course.
3: Tip, nice work. All that study has paid off.
2: Thanks, Howard. Boy, it's strange to be sitting here. I'm so used to fishing on examination day.
3: Well, keep it up and you'll be joining us in the advanced classes next term.
2: I don't know about that. I still have math to do. And math is my weakest subject.
3: You'll do fine.
0: Ready, Edward?
1: Yes, sir.
0: Good. Please go to the board and solve the following problem using long division. 31 divided by 9. Please show your work.
2: Come on, Tip. You can do this. You haven't missed one question all morning. Only a couple minutes left in the exams and you'll be finished. Why is my hand trembling? What's the matter? The remainder's too large. No, it's too small. No, it's... I don't know what it is.
3: They're laughing at you. Where's the mistake?
0: Edward, don't get excited. Look at your remainder closely. Take the first figures of divisor and remainder, 9 and 31, how many times? That'll help you.
2: Oh, thank you. That helps.
3: That doesn't help at all. I can't...
2: 9 and 31? 9 and 31. How many times?
3: How many times?
4: 7.
2: 7? Yeah, 7. 7 times.
5: 7. He said 7.
0: No, Edward, I'm sorry. Time's up.
2: No. No, no, no.
3: Hey, it was too bad, Tip. You'd have had it in a minute more.
2: I would have had it if it weren't for Ellis. Me? You heard me, you mean scamp.
3: Ellis, what'd you do?
2: Nothing. You distracted me on purpose, and you know it.
6: What?
3: What does he mean, Ellis?
6: I have no idea. I wasn't even paying any attention to him.
2: Liar. And you, a minister's son.
6: Take care, Tip Lewis.
7: There he is, the big flubber.
3: Quiet, Bob Turner.
7: Such a big scholar, but he can't even get a simple multiplication problem.
2: How would you know? You don't know a single line of the multiplication table. It was division anyways.
7: Shame, ain't it? And just when he had spelled his lessons all so nice and had his face washed and hair combed so pretty.
2: If you say another word, I'll knock you down and thrash you within an inch of your life. You hear me?
7: Touchy, touchy. Mustn't cry now to spoil its face. Poor little fella.
2: Bob Turner.
3: Tip.
7: Whoa. Ain't that nice? Using the Lord's name like that. And you're supposed to be so holy. Guess you're not so holy after all, huh? Welcome back, Tip Lewis. Welcome back where you belong.
2: Tip. Leave me alone. Leave me alone.
7: You can run, but you can't hide.
3: There.
6: There's your wonderful boy who's so changed and loves to preach at us. 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
2: How could I? How could I have done such a thing?
10: Tip?
2: Go away, Kitty.
10: No, I won't.
2: Kitty.
10: I heard some of the boys talking, Tip, about you, what you said. In fact, it's about all anyone is talking about.
2: I don't know how it could have happened. I don't. Ever since I learned to pray, I've been afraid of that sin, afraid I might forget and go back to my old ways. I used to pray every day that the Lord would keep me from swearing, but then I felt so sure I'd never do it again,
10: You stopped praying for help?
2: Yeah.
10: I've been watching you these past few weeks, Tip. You worked hard, poring over your spelling book and your geography book and your arithmetic book.
2: Of course I did. I wanted to pass.
10: But in all that study time, I never once saw you open up your lamp.
2: Oh.
10: You always read it every morning and night before. But lately?
2: How could I be so dumb? No wonder I messed up. I was so busy studying, I didn't even pray today of all days. How could I forget?
10: Well, you have time right now.
2: Now?
10: Of course.
2: No, not after what I just did.
10: But isn't there a verse that says if we confess our sins, he's faithful to forgive us, no matter what we do?
2: How'd you know that verse?
10: I've been listening. At church. And to you when you read.
2: And now here you are quoting me the words from my own lamp. You're something, Kitty Lewis.
10: And you're wasting time. I'll leave you to it.
2: Oh, Lord. Thank you for my sister. I'm sorry for what I did. So sorry. I don't have an excuse. Please just forgive me. Please. Mr. Burroughs?
11: What is it, Edward?
2: I wonder if I could talk to the class before exams today.
11: This is highly irregular. Hadn't you better wait until recess?
2: I'm afraid if I wait till noon, I shan't do it at all. It won't take long.
11: Very well. Scholars, Edward Lewis says he has something of importance to say to you before we begin. Please attend. Edward?
2: Thank you, sir. I suppose you all know what I did yesterday. I swore, and I did worse than that. I used the Lord's name in vain. I just want to tell you all that I'm sorry.
1: I didn't think I'd ever be so wicked again, and I feel more awful about it than you can imagine. But I don't want you to think that I don't love Jesus anymore, because I do, more than ever. And he's gonna help me start again. That's all.
11: Boys, what God has forgiven, I'm sure no scholar of mine will mention again. Take your seat, Edward.
1: Yes, sir. I'm sorry, Bob. Yeah.
7: Don't mention it.
3: Tip?
1: Oh, Alice.
12: You need to know that you made a blunder yesterday when you said I distracted you on purpose.
1: Did I?
12: Yes. Mr. Burroughs gave me a problem to work through, and I hadn't the slightest notion of getting your attention and giving you the wrong answer.
1: Oh,
12: but upon reflection, I can see how you came to think so.
1: Wait, how?
12: I just arrived at the answer, 7, which I said out loud. I realize now I shouldn't have done that while you were working on your problem, but I honestly didn't think I said it loud enough for you to hear me.
1: Why didn't you tell me this yesterday?
12: You didn't give me the chance. Whatever you may think of me, I'm not in the habit of misconduct, nor being told that I am. So I wasn't prepared with an answer.
1: It's true. I didn't give you the chance. I was mad, and I just banged off before anybody could say anything. I might have known you didn't do such a thing. It ain't like you. I'm sorry, Alice.
12: Well, as long as we both understand each other now.
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11: Gentlemen, our exams are at an end. I know you're all anxious to find out the results. Before that happens, though, Howard has come to me with a proposition. I'll let him speak for himself. Howard?
3: Thank you, sir. You all witnessed Tip's examination yesterday, and I think we know how hard he's worked. Now, I think anyone would agree that had he not been distracted, he could have solved that problem. Does anyone think otherwise? Good. Now, I say we give him a second chance.
1: I spoke with Mr. Burroughs, and he's left the decision to us. So, gentlemen, I ask each of you here who agrees to stand up. Ellis? Ellis?
11: It would appear to be unanimous. Edward, to the board. Solve problem 42 on page 51.
17: Yes, sir. Lord, help me. (212) / 9. 9 goes into 21 two times. 9 times 2 is 18. 32 - 27 = 5. Answer, 212 / 9 = 23. Remainder 5.
11: Well done, Everett. Boys, boys. I think it's safe to say that among all the pupils, no one has made more rapid or astonishing progress than Edward Lewis. Here is the roll of honor for this school year, those who passed the entire examination without making an error. In alphabetical order, they are Willard Bailey, Ellis Holbrook, Harvey Jennings, and Edward Lewis. I want each of you to remember, mercy triumphs over judgment. Yeah.

0: Morning, Mr. Minturn. Got a meat delivery here for you from Mr. Dewey.
1: Edward, just the fellow I want to see. I need to talk to you.
0: Yes, sir. Only I can't talk too long. I have more deliveries to make.
1: I'll be brief. First, I want to congratulate you on making the role of honor.
0: Oh, thank you, sir. I owe it all to Howard, though. That was a very kind thing he did for me.
1: I'm glad to hear that, Tip. So, is this all you're going to do with yourself now that school's out? Deliver meat?
0: Not just that. Whatever my hand finds to do, I plan on doing with all my might.
1: Ecclesiastes 9:10. Very nice. And you fully decided to keep on at school in the fall?
0: Oh, yes, sir.
1: Well, I thought likely, since your father's laid up, you'd be hunting for steady work.
0: I don't know of a place in this town where I could get steady work. Even if there was, I'm after an education now.
1: I see. It's just that my brother is visiting from Albany. He owns one of the most reputable stores in Albany and keeps a great many clerks.
0: Oh.
1: He told me last night if I could find a boy who was honest and industrious, he'd take him home, pay his fare, and treat him well. I thought of you right away.
0: Who?
1: I told my brother that you were true as steel and a hard worker. But then, if you're going to keep on at school, that's all for naught.
0: Yes, thank you for your good opinion of me. It's, but I'm after an education, for certain. Hmm. Thank you all the same. Here's your meat. Bye now.
1: Good night.
0: It probably is time I start to work, as poor as we are. Mother's sewing is the only steady income we have now. And she works hard day and night to keep us fed. Father's growing weaker every day, and his cough's getting worse. Kitty ought to be in school, but she can't do that because Mother needs her to run the house. And me, they're strapping strong son and brother, not lifting a finger to help. But I do so want an education. Lord, help me know what to do.

Our scripture passage for tonight's prayer meeting is from the Gospel of Mark, chapter 16. And when the Sabbath was past, Mary Magdalene and Mary, the mother of James and Salome, had brought sweet spices that they might come and anoint him. And very early in the morning, the first day of the week, they came into the sepulcher at the rising of the sun. And they said among themselves, "Who shall roll away the stone?" And when they looked, they saw that the stone was rolled away, for it was very great. Who shall roll away the stone? I wonder how many of us have asked that question. We see things ahead of us that are so big, obstacles so huge and seemingly immovable, we want to give up. That's just what those precious women in the scripture thought. And yet, God had already taken care of the problem even before they arrived. The power of the risen Christ clears every obstacle lying between us and the life he wants for us. The risen Christ rolls away every stone, even before we ask, if we will but put our faith and trust in him. What stones need to be moved in your life? Let's pray.

0: Yet to see what God can do with a man fully committed to him. With God's help, he aimed to be that man. I think you're headed in that direction.
1: Thank you, sir. For everything.
0: You're most welcome. Well, I should be getting home.
1: Wait, what happened to that man?
0: He became a great evangelist. Someday, you might read of him. D.L. Moody. Good night.
1: Good night.
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0: 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And your host, John Reese Davis.
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2: Oh, you're in for it now, Ed. I pity you, boyo. I really do.
3: What are you talking about, Roscoe?
2: You don't know?
3: Know what?
2: Only that Mr. Minton's pink of a perfect and altogether amazing son, Ray, has just got home from university, that's what. You'll know when you meet him. I wouldn't be in your shoes for a silver dollar.
1: I'm your host, John Reese Davis. We've enjoyed our visit with you. Come back soon. You're always welcome here at Lamplighter Theatre.
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4: 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Some kids call them oddballs. Some kids call them weird.
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1: But the inside is the part that we're supposed to care about.
2: Aye, that's where we got feelings that are very much the same.
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1: Hi, I'm Zaylee, and my favourite Bible verse is Mark 12, 30-31, which says, "You must love the Lord your God with all your heart, all your soul, all your mind, and all your strength." The second is equally important, love your neighbour as yourself. That's Mark 12, 30-31. And this is

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2: And now it's time for Love Songs with Mr. Lunt, the part of the show where Mr. Lunt comes out and sings a love song.

0: floor?
1: Oh, yeah.
0: I got down on my knees.
1: Uh-huh.
0: I said my very first prayer.
1: Amen.
0: You know the Holy Ghost, he met me there.
1: Well,
0: I stepped on the rock. The rock was sound.
1: Uh-huh.

0: on my knees.
1: Right there.
0: I said my very first prayer.
2: Oh, yeah, now the Holy Ghost, he met me there.
0: Oh, I stepped on the rock. The rock was sound. And over the

0: guys, it's Andy Kirk here. Imagine a day where you start by knocking a cup of juice straight down your school uniform. After having a bit of a curse and turning, you blame your little brother who put the juice too close. You yell at him, which causes mum to react and yell at you. You march upstairs, change your uniform, and by the time you get downstairs, you miss the bus. Mum, who's upset by now, takes off in the car and she gets a speeding ticket for driving too fast to get you to school. By the time you get there, you realise you forgot your homework and the day just seems to be going from bad to worse. What happens when you get home is you see that everyone is still upset. Let me ask you, what caused this bad day? Was it the juice that caused the bad day? Was it the little brother that caused the bad day? Or did you cause the bad day? You can't help things happening in life, but you can help them from escalating. When things happen, take a moment to step back and realize you've got the choice to either multiply it or defuse it. Take that opportunity to just defuse the situation and realize it's not about what happens, it's about how you handle the situation. Give that some thought. I'm Andy Kirk.
1: Super Kids. Vision Kids.
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1: I'm Ben, and my favourite Bible verse is Luke 10:33. Then a despised Samaritan came along, and when he saw the man, he felt compassion for him. That's Luke 10:33. And this is Vision Kids.
0: Vision Kids!

0: we gonna get to heaven?
1: Maybe we can take a taxi. I'm really good at calling taxis. Taxi! Yoo-hoo! Taxicab! Taxi!
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1: G'day, it's Andy Kirk here. Martin Luther King is famous for many things and many quotes, but perhaps one that defined who he was is, "Our lives begin to end the day we become silent about things that matter." Martin Luther King did not stay silent about the things that mattered to him. In fact, he challenged the things of civil rights so much that he changed the course of history in America. What are you passionate about? What is your complaint? What are you willing to stand up for? Because if you stay silent, in the words of Dr. King, our lives begin to end that day. I'm Andy Kirk.
0: Super Kids.
2: We are the future. We are Vision Kids.

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1: Hi, I'm Levi, and my favorite Bible verse is Matthew 13:27-28, which says, "But Jesus immediately said to them, 'Take courage, it is I, don't be afraid.'"
2: "Lord, if it's you," Peter replied, "tell me to come to you on the water."
1: That's Matthew 13:27-28.
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2: It's time for Love Songs with Mr. Lunt, the part of the show where Mr. Lunt comes out and sings a love song.

0: Andy Kirk here. Some years ago, a young man looking for work approached a foreman on a logging crew and asked for a job. The foreman let the young guy start, and after the first day here, cut the most trees down. Tuesday came and his tree rate slowed down, although he was working all the way through lunch breaks. Wednesday came and went, and now he was in the last place out of all the tree cutters, and the foreman came and said he had no more work for him. The young man was so upset and argued that he was a good worker who didn't stop all day. The foreman agreed that he was a hard worker, and sensing the boy's sincerity, he asked if he had stopped to sharpen his axe. The boy responded he didn't have time to stop, he was working too hard. Not stopping to sharpen an axe when cutting trees is like not taking time to rest when we are really busy. The lesson for today is that we need to be hard-working like the boy in all areas of our life, but we also need to take time to rest and be refreshed. If you do this, you will definitely accomplish a whole lot more. I'm Andy Kerr.
1: Super Kids.
2: We are the future.
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1: Helping kids look to God daily.
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3: 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And she asked me to tell you kids, okay. So listen up.

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1: Hi, I'm Judah, and my favorite Bible verse is John 3:16, which says, "For God so loved the world that he gave his one and only Son, that whoever believes in him shall not perish but have eternal life." That's John 3:16, and this is

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1: Vision Kids.
2: Larry will be performing the traditional Argentinian ballad, The Dance of the Cucumber, in its original Spanish. Bob the Tomato will translate.
3: Miren al pepino.
4: Watch the cucumber. See how he moves. Like a lion chasing a mouse.
3: Miren al pepino.
4: Watch the cucumber.
3: It's while it's moving.
4: Oh, how smooth his motion.
3: Like
4: butter
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4: bald monkey.
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0: Dance, dance, yeah!
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1: Él no puede bailar.
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1: Pobre tomate.
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1: Pero no puede danzar.
0: But he can't. Okay, stop the music! What do you mean I can't dance? I can dance! Well, what about Uncle Louie's polka party? Didn't you see me dancing at Uncle Louie's polka party?
1: No comprendo.
0: No comprendo? I'll show you no comprendo!
2: Mom! Dad! Look over here! Get a picture of me next to the cucumber in authentic Argentinian garb!
3: Okay, Junior, but we better hurry. I think the dwarves have your mother confused with someone else. Say peace!
2: Peace!
1: Escuchen al pepino.
0: Listen to the cucumber.
1: Oigan su voz fuerte.
0: Hear his strong voice. Like a lion.
1: Listo a devorar.
0: About to eat.
1: Escuchen al pepino.
0: Listen to the cucumber.
1: El dulce es su
0: canto.
1: How
0: sweet his voice.
1: Eso por
0: su
1: garganta.
0: The breath from his throat is like a chorus
1: trinar.
0: Of little birdies.
1: Escuchen al
0: Listen
1: pepino.
0: Listen to the cucumber.
1: Los vegetales.
0: All the vegetables.
1: Inviten a su amigo.
0: Como él wishing to sing as he.
1: Pepino
0: singing
1: cantador.
0: Cucumber.
1: Pepino
0: singing
1: cantador.
0: Cucumber.
1: Pepino
0: singing
1: cantador.
0: Cucumber.
1: Sing,
0: sing,
1: ya.
0: Yeah.
1: Escuchen el tomate.
0: Listen to the tomato.
1: No es triste.
0: Isn't it sad?
1: Él no puede cantar.
0: He can't sing.
1: Pobre tomate.
0: Poor tomato.
1: Él desearía poder cantar.
0: He wishes he could sing.
1: Fuerte y dulce como el pepino.
0: Strong and sweet like the cucumber.
1: Pero no puede.
0: But he can't.
1: Ni siquiera dar un silbido.
0: Can't even whistle. All right, that's it, señor. Come over here and let me sing you a song.
1: Adios, amigos.
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1: Bob is really angry. I hope he doesn't catch me. It's so hard to run with the sombrero on my head.
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0: G'day, it's Andy Kirk here. There's a story of a little girl who had spent all morning on a gift for her father at Father's Day. He was angry at her for wasting all the gold wrapping paper on it. But the time had come for the little girl to present her gift to her father, and he was again angry when he found the box contained nothing inside. "There's nothing inside," bellowed the father. The father was disappointed in the effort that the little girl had gone to, especially when there was nothing in the box. Gathering her courage, the girl said, "Daddy, it's a box of kisses. I blew them in there for you." This story teaches us that we don't need money to give elaborate gifts or even have to spend a lot, but instead we can show someone that we love how you feel through simple things. I think the less is more principle can come into play when we love people. I'm Andy Kirk.
1: Super Kids.
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0: You know, just cute and cuddly little bit. Ah, it's a red back spider! Get it off me! Ah!
1: Ha, that guy very funny. Yeah, I like him a lot, Steve. My fine guy. Yeah, we come back again soon.
2: This is Vision Kids.
3: Vision Kids.
4: Vision Kids.
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2: How awesome is the Lord Most High, the great King over all the earth. God has ascended amid shouts of joy, the Lord amid the sounding of trumpets. Come and see what God has done, how awesome his works.
3: He turned the sea to dry land.
4: He rules forever by his power.

Hi, my name's Saxon, and my favourite Bible verse is Luke chapter 15, verse 20, which says, "So he returned home to his father, and while he was still a long way off, his father saw him coming. Filled with love and compassion, he ran to his son, embraced him, and kissed him." That's Luke 15, verse 20. And this is Vision Kids.

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As you can hear, there's lots of animals. We can hear the baa of a sheep, the moo cow, the quack of a duck, the roar of a lion. Oh yes, and the tweet of a bird, that's always a good one. And then we have the neigh of a horse. Well, I've been studying the native calls.

0: kids look to God daily.
1: Vision Kids!

0: Let's start again, shall we?
1: Okay. Where do you want this cement?
0: No! Not there! Oh, dearie me! I just can't believe you did that.
2: We are the future.
3: We are Vision Kids.

0: guys, it's Andy Kirk. Today we have so many games that can keep us indoors. In fact, we spend on average 5 hours in front of a screen of some sort. These games include Wii, PlayStation, Xbox, computer, or our mobile phones. They can keep us entertained for hours, and they are great to have. But we need to remember to play them in moderation. Moderation means a little bit at a time. It means only having 2 scoops of ice cream instead of the whole bowl that will make you feel sick. There are other options. We have great games outside, some sport, reading a book, or hanging out with our friends and speaking face to face. Let's not spend our whole world living in an unreal world, but spend some actually living in reality. Give that some thought. I'm Andy Kirk. Super
1: Kids. 24/7.
2: And just for us.

0: listening to Vision Kids.
1: You do it. Stop what you're doing and pray to Jesus.
2: Stop
1: what you're doing and pray

0: Pray to Jesus when you're crying.
1: Oh no.
0: Pray to Jesus when you're bored.
1: Whatever.

0: noisy.
1: What? Excuse me, what's that?
2: Oh, nudge. Shh. Pray to Jesus when you're cranky.
1: Oh, I'm getting really cranky. I gotta count to three. One, two, three. Stop it.
2: Pray to Jesus when you're naughty.
1: Oh, no, it wasn't me. She did it.
2: Pray.

0: Jesus. When you're hurting,
1: ow, that hurts.
0: Pray to Jesus when you're frightened.
1: Oh, what was that?
0: No, it's alright, it's only me.
1: Okay, phew.
0: Pray to Jesus when you're sleepy.
1: Oh, I like this one. Okay, sleepy.
2: I feel like...
1: Colin, you want me to do the actions. Don't go to sleep. Colin, wake up, Colin.
2: Oh, we're still doing the song, sorry.
1: Yes.
0: Pray to Jesus, mighty, mighty Jesus. Stop what you're doing and pray to Jesus.
1: Stop what you're doing and
0: pray to Jesus.
1: Stop what you're doing and
0: pray to Jesus.

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1: Hi, I'm Cooper, and my favourite Bible verse is Isaiah 41 verse 10, which says, "So do not fear, for I am with you. Do not be dismayed, for I am your God. I will strengthen you and help you. I will uphold you with my righteous right hand." That's Isaiah 41 verse 10, and this is Vision Kids.
2: Vision Kids!

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1: It's good to praise you, Lord, and make music to your name.
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3: 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Tell of his salvation day after day.
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1: 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It's very hard, so let's try it.
0: Ready, set, go!
1: We all like sheep have gone astray. Shh. Each of us has turned to his own way. Shh. But the Lord has laid on him the iniquity of us all. Sing, oh, da, da, da, da. By Isaiah 53, 6. That's it. Everyone together. 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

0: Wow! 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You are so good. Wait, wait. Ready for a clap? Would you like another one? Fine, they're free. Now I'm going to give you lots of claps now. 150. Well done. You did well.
1: We are the future.
2: We are the future.
3: We are the future.

0: G'day, it's Andy Kirk here. Today I want to speak about three ways that you can be a better friend at school. And I know you can definitely use these three tips. Number one is to be the friend you want to have. This means everything you want in a friend, be that. If you want a friend that's always smiling, then smile. If you want a friend who listens, then listen. Number two is to encourage. This means to put courage in and not take courage out. And the last one is to laugh with each other, not at each other. The best thing to do with a friend is laugh. And no matter what the situation is today, have a good laugh, but make sure it's not at another person's expense. Too many friendships are wrecked through what we think is a joke, but it's not funny to one person. So laugh with each other, encourage each other, and be the friend you want to be. I'm Andy Kerr.
1: Super Kids.
2: Vision Kids.
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0: Ooh, that thong was like being in a zoo, wasn't it?
1: Fishing kids!

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Oh, stop it. We're only in aisle one. Children, be sure to listen to your mum. 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
1: Hi, I'm Scarlett, and my favourite Bible verse is Genesis 1 verse 1, which says, "In the beginning, God created the heavens and the earth." That's Genesis 1 verse 1, and this is Vision Kids.
2: Vision!

car, he made skunks that. Oh, I didn't try this one. He made camels that. He made snails that. 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
1: Vision Kids!
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0: Children, put your hands up if your mum is sometimes gets in a flap. 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
1: if your dad is crusty.

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2: Station manager Lester Chase here. I have prepared a great classic hymn for your listening enjoyment. All right. I hope this goes well. Here we go. I am weak, but thou art strong. That's how it starts. Jesus, keep me from all wrong. Not bad so far.

0: my goodness. I think I was born for the stage. You can write me letters if you want to.
1: Super Kids. Hey guys, it's Andy Kirk here. The five most important words are, you did a good job. The four most important words are, what do you think? The three most important words are, let's work together. The two most important words are, thank you. And on its own, the single most important word is us. If you can learn to say these five things more, you'll be valuing other people and making them feel good about themselves. So try saying, you did a good job. What do you think? Let's work together. Thank you and us. I'm Andy Kirk.
2: Super Kids.
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6: Hey, I got a question. Why did Jesus come down?
7: Abby, that's a great question, and I think we can answer it with a song. Come on, kids, sing along. Jesus

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1: Hey guys, I like your singing.
0: Well, hello. Kids, meet Mr. Donut Man.
2: Hey, Mr. Donut Man.
3: Hello.
2: We were just singing about why Jesus came down to earth.
1: Hey, that's wonderful. Mind if I sing along?
4: Sure.

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1: So does that answer the question?
2: Yeah!
0: And that's why God came down to us.
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1: Hi, welcome to Quick Sticks, quick Bible stories for the everyday. And today I have with me Mum.
2: G'day, Josh.
1: Hello. Today's story is called God Gives Abraham a Special Job. There was a man in the Bible named Abraham, and God asked him to move into a new home that was a long way away from where they were. Abraham lived in a place called Ur, and one day God called him and said that he should move away from Ur where all of his family lived and that he should go to a new land that God would give to him. He called it the Promised Land, which you might have heard of before.
2: Well, that's true. We're going to hear a lot more about the Promised Land coming right up. The Lord said to Abraham, "Leave your country and go to a land that I will show you." And then the Lord gave Abraham a special promise. He said, "I will make you a great nation and I will bless you. I will make your name great and you will be a blessing. I will bless those who bless you and whoever curses you, I will curse. And all the people on earth will be blessed through you." Wow. That's a pretty good blessing.
1: It's a good promise.
2: Yeah.
1: Abraham believed God and he took his wife Sarai and his nephew Lot and packed everything he had to move.
2: Abraham had to travel a long way to get to the Promised Land. No cars back then, so He was on foot or with camels. First, he traveled to a place called Canaan, and then to Egypt, and then to a place called Bethel. And as he kept moving between these places on his way, God helped Abraham, and he got richer and richer.
1: By the time he had reached Bethel, Abraham had so many animals and servants that there wasn't enough space for he and Lot to live together. The men who worked for Abraham and Lot started arguing and fighting with each other about who could use the land.
2: So Abraham suggested to Lot that they should each take their own families and move away from each other. Abraham let Lot choose where he would like to live first, and Lot looked out over the large flat plain of Jordan and could see it was green and had lots of water. It looked like a beautiful garden. So Lot chose to live there and moved his family.
1: Abraham set up his home in a place called Canaan, and continued to be blessed by God. Once he had set up his new home, Abram talked with God, and God said to him, "Look as far as you can see in every way, north, south, east, and west. I am giving you all of this land to you and all of your family that come after you." This was the promised land that God had talked to him about before he had moved, and God had led him to the right place.
2: Abraham was very blessed because he obeyed God. God had asked him to do something that was quite difficult. He had to move a really long way away from his family and everything he knew. And it's incredible that he did this, and as a result, God blessed him. You know, if you have Jesus living in your heart, God says that you are part of the family of Abraham, and you have this same promise that God will bless you and help you in everything you do. And that's good news.
1: That is.
2: Have a great day.
1: See ya.
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0: This is a sad song about a ball of meat on top of Old Smokey.
1: I hope he's not talking about that bear.
0: All covered with cheese.
2: No, it's about a meatball. It's a song about meat.
1: Okay.
0: I lost my poor meatball.
1: Oh, yeah, you're right. I'm with you now.
0: When somebody sneezed.
1: Oh, gross! He sneezed on the meat?

0: I think I like it better if it was about a bear.
1: Roll right out the door.
2: Hey! Get over here! Come back!
1: It rolled to the garden.
3: There's a bear in the garden.
1: And under a bush.
0: Well, you said this was about

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1: Vision Kids!
2: Vision Kids Treasury Project.
3: Verse of the week.
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0: something.
1: Okay, everyone. 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

we got here, folks, is what's called a parable. 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So the question here is,

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1: I know who the girl is in the picture.
2: Picture?
1: The one in Mitch's briefcase. She's the same one who planted the modem in your office.
3: Mrs. Shanks is resting. She's had a very hard week, as you can imagine. You see, her husband Armitage passed away.
2: What do you know about Eugene, Dr. Rogers?
4: Not as much as I'd like to. We're very anxious to get in touch with him.
2: May I ask what exactly he was working on?
4: I'm sorry, I'm not allowed to say, but I can tell you it's research a lot of people would like to get their hands on.
3: We're here today to join together Eugene Meltzner and Katrina Shanks in holy matrimony.
4: The research is gone, Mr. Whitaker. All the data has been removed from the computers, and I have reason to believe that Eugene stole it.
5: We don't know what's going on.
2: Eugene! Eugene, are you in there? Well, he gave me an emergency key. I'm proclaiming an official emergency.
6: I agree.
2: It's been ransacked.
7: Eugene couldn't say where he and Katrina are, but he did say that they're safe.
5: Don't believe it.
3: Mrs. Shanks?
5: I don't care what the doctor said. It's time I told someone the truth.
7: Mrs. Shanks, you said you wanted to tell the truth. The truth about what?
5: The truth about my husband's work. You have to understand, for the most part, I stayed out of it. It wasn't my place. If he needed me to sit by him at a function and smile at the right times, then I did. But the rest of his work...

0: grant for Eugene's position at the college, including all of the funding for the research project he was conducting.
1: Well, why didn't your husband tell Eugene?
0: He thought Eugene might turn it down. Eugene struck us as a person who wouldn't want to benefit from a future in-law's charity. But after Armitage said what he did before he died, I thought I should answer some of their questions. So I told them. And of course, that raised even more questions.
1: Such as why your husband would be apologizing for getting him the job.
0: Exactly. And I told them what I knew. It was because of the research he was doing.
2: What kind of research is it?
0: I don't know for sure, but I do know they're toying with things they shouldn't be toying around with. My husband wasn't a nervous man, but something about this project made him very uneasy. But to be perfectly honest with you, I never trusted those Andromeda people. There was something very secretive about them. My husband had one too many locked cabinets in his office, I think.
2: So you have no idea what the research involves?
0: When I asked Armitage, all he would say was that it would change our society.
1: For better or for worse?
0: Time will tell, I suppose. Though if Andromeda has anything to do with it, I would expect the worst. Which is why I'm worried about Eugene and Katrina. Andromeda will do anything in their power to get their research back.
2: Anything?
0: They're not safe, Mr. Allen.
3: Ah, Mr. Whittaker. I was about to call you. Have you heard any news about Eugene?
4: Yes, and I think it's time you told me about Eugene's research project.
3: I'm sorry. As I said before, I can't. It's classified information.
4: No, I can appreciate the need for secrecy, Dr. Rogers, but you and I are beyond that now. Let's talk about Andromeda.
3: Andromeda? I'm not sure I follow what you mean.
4: No? Then let's talk about the radio wave study.
3: How do you know about that? Who have you been talking to?
4: I've been putting together a few pieces on my own. Now, you can tell me about Andromeda and the radio wave study so we can solve this thing together. Or I can go to the police and let them figure it all out. And, of course, the press will get involved and...
3: No, wait. Something tells me you have more hobbies than ice cream, Mr. Whittaker.
4: Well, I dabble a bit.
3: Andromeda chose Campbell College to be the recipient of a substantial research grant. So, of course, I accepted it. And I put Eugene in charge.
4: What kind of research?
3: You already know the answer, the radio wave study.
4: What was the study trying to prove?
3: Andromeda wanted us to experiment with converting brain waves to radio waves.
4: Why would anyone want to do that?
3: If it was possible, the technology would be enormously valuable. The benefits for the handicapped, tremendous. Devices like light switches, televisions, radios could be operated simply by thinking about it.
4: Does it work?
3: We're very close. In fact, Eugene and his team just had a major breakthrough a week and a half ago. Andromeda was thrilled.
4: But now the research is gone?
3: Yes, and I'm taking the fall for it. Which is why I have to find Eugene.
4: Now, does your search for him involve ransacking his apartment?
3: What? No, of course not.
4: Is Andromeda looking for him?
3: Well, if they are, it's because they want the research back. I don't blame them. I want it back, too. It's more important than you can imagine.
4: Well, frankly, Dr. Rogers, I don't care about the research. But I do care about Eugene and...

0: pack the shampoo?
1: Yeah, it's in the cosmetic bag.
0: Oh, I see. When does the flight leave tomorrow?
1: 7:30.
0: I'll be glad to get back to Odyssey. Mm-hmm. This day has been a little too strange for my taste.
1: Yeah. Are you expecting someone?
0: No.
1: Yes?
2: Are you Jack Allen?
1: Uh-huh.
2: I believe you're trying to find Eugene and Katrina Meltzner, correct?
1: That's right.
2: I may be able to help you.
1: Who are you?
2: My name is Arthur Dent.
3: You're listening to Vision Kids.
4: What you've told me doesn't explain why Eugene ran away with the files.
5: I'm trying to figure that one out, too.
6: What's that? Instant message?
4: Aram.
6: What does he want?

0: Well, let's find out. You mind if I take over the keyboard?
1: Sure. I'll call computer security. They might be able to trace the message. Madge, get me Gillespie.
0: Hello, Aram. This is John Whittaker.
2: I know.
0: What do you want?
2: I know why Eugene took the research.
0: Why?
2: Go to the RWS subdirectory.
0: No. I'm not playing your games.
2: What do you mean?
0: If you have something to show me, then you'll have to do it in person.
2: I can't meet with you.
0: Then goodbye.
2: Wait. Meet me at the Skyline Motel, room 14, at 6 p.m. I'll know if you're not alone.
0: I'll be there. 6 o'clock. I've got an hour and a half.
1: Okay, Gillespie's coming. Now stall him.
3: You know where Eugene and Katrina are?
4: I have some information that might help you find them.
5: We'll take any help we can get.
3: What kind of information?
4: Armitage Shanks' death wasn't what it seemed.
3: What do you mean?
4: His condition was not as natural as the doctors believed.
3: You think someone murdered him?
4: It's nothing that can be proven.
5: Well, what does this have to do with Eugene?
4: Eugene is right in the middle of it. And he won't be able to get out. Disappearing will only delay what he'll eventually have to face.
3: What is he in the middle of?
4: I'd rather show you than tell you, Mr. Allen. You won't believe it unless you see it for yourself. Meet me at this address at 5:30 in the alley by the dumpster.
3: Why can't you show me now?
4: Because I don't yet have the information myself. Take a cab. They might be able to trace the license plates of your rental car.
3: They?
4: Then get on the 7 o'clock flight to Odyssey.
5: Well, our flight leaves in the morning.
4: You must get out of here as soon as you can. If you care about Eugene, you'll do exactly as I say.

0: Connie, what are you doing?
1: I'm cleaning.
0: You're cleaning the broom closet.
1: Well, yeah. Broom closets need cleaning too, right?
0: In the dark?
1: Well, I haven't polished the light bulb yet.
0: You're avoiding me.
1: No, I'm not avoiding you. Now if you'll excuse me, I need to clean the library.
0: What's going on?
1: I needed to figure out what to say first.
0: You mean about what I said the other day? About falling in love with you?
1: Yeah, you kind of caught me off guard.
0: I kind of caught myself off guard, but it would be nice to at least know how you felt.
1: I can't answer that.
0: It's not an algebra question. Just tell me what you're feeling.
1: I'm feeling confused.
0: About what?
1: Everything. You've got all these secrets. I feel like I'm dating the Pentagon, and I don't even know how to ask you about any of it.
0: I know.
1: I mean, my biggest secret is that I'm afraid of staplers.
0: Connie.
1: You're not going to tell anybody, are you?
0: I promise. But if you'll... You're afraid of staplers?
1: Well, not if they're just sitting on a desk, but, you know, using them.
0: Oh. Look, I know this is hard.
1: I don't think you do. I'm different from you. I'm an upfront person. I can't leave everything locked up inside me. And if I can't be honest with someone, and they can't be honest with me, I don't really see the point.
0: Okay, then. Let's be honest.
1: Are you serious?
0: This is important to you, Connie, and I don't want to lose you.
1: Are you really, really ready to be honest? Because you don't act like you're ready.
0: I'm ready.
1: Okay, then I have a question for you. Who's the girl in the picture?
0: Picture?
1: The one in your briefcase. See, you're not ready.
0: I don't understand. What were you doing in my briefcase?
1: It was an accident. It fell open and the picture dropped out. Now, could you answer my question?
0: It's something that started with me back in Boston. I have to see it through.
1: So you won't tell me?
0: I have the picture because I'm looking for her.
1: Why?
0: I can't say, but I have to find her.
1: What for?
0: Oh, I can't tell you that either.
1: Okay, well, then we're back where we started.
0: Oh, I know you can't trust me right now.
1: You know, you keep saying that. I can't trust you right now. So, Mitch, when will this magical moment be when I can finally trust you?
0: Soon. I promise.
1: Soon?
0: Be on Witt's computer at 5:45 tonight.
1: Witt's computer?
0: Just do it. Someone will come on at that time and tell you what to do. Trust him.
1: Like, why should I trust some mystery person? I don't even trust you.
0: If you want to know what happened to Eugene, you'll do what he says.
1: Eugene? What does Eugene have to do with this? Mitch, do you know where he is?
0: Just be on the computer at 5:45. Please, Connie, there's a lot at stake here. I'll prove myself to you.
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3: Vision Kids!
4: Is it much farther, driver?
5: Nope. Hey, you got an appointment, pal?
4: Yes, I'm supposed to meet someone at 5:30.
5: Hey, no problem. It's just around the corner. There it is, the Andromeda building.
4: Could you let me off by the alleyway?
5: The alley? Don't you want to go to the front door?
4: No. This is fine. Near the dumpster.
5: Oh, all right. You're the customer.
4: Thanks. Can you wait here a few minutes? I shouldn't be long.
5: Hey, no problem. Just remember, the meter's running.
4: Yes. What am I doing here? Okay, Lord. I hope this isn't a silly thing to do.
1: Oh, boy. 5:45. I hope I'm doing this right. Connie? Oh, Alex.
6: Sorry, but Nick said you were up here. Do you have a sec? I really need to talk to you.
1: Well, in a minute. I need your help using the instant message program. How can I tell if I'm online or not?
6: Haven't you ever used Instant Messenger?
1: Yes, but I just want to be really sure.
6: Okay. Right there, see? Status available.
1: Okay, thanks. Do you think you can stick around for a minute?
6: Sure. But I have a few questions for you. Sounds like a lot of weird stuff is happening around here.
1: Weirder than usual, you mean?
6: My mom works at the college, and I heard her telling Dad about Eugene. Dean Rogers is her boss, and he said that Eugene took off with a bunch of research files.
1: What?
6: But then I got here, and Cal said he overheard David say that he found out that Nick said and that he heard from Whit that you got a mysterious email from Eugene saying that he was safe.
1: What? Wait, who said who was safe?
6: And then I heard that Dr. Ichabodia was holding Eugene captive in his lair until he gave up the secret location of Powerboy's stash of shining arrows.
1: Okay, where did that come from?
6: Wooten.
1: Maybe you should go, Alex. Oh, what's that?
6: Uh-oh, it's an instant message from Aram.
3: Hello, Connie. Glad you made it.
6: I'm out of here.
1: No, wait. Please don't leave, Alex. You've dealt with him before.
6: I'll get in trouble.
1: No, you won't. I'll take full responsibility. Just stay for a minute, okay?
6: But Connie...
1: Please go away.
6: Exactly what I wanted to do in the first place.
1: I was talking to Aram.
3: Mitch sent me.
1: Mitch wants me to talk to Aram?
6: Why would Mitch want you to do that? Aram's nothing but trouble.
1: What do you want?
6: Don't say anything to him. He's probably trying to delete Wood's End.
3: Tonight at 5:50 p.m., the Campbell College computer system backs up their data.
6: 5:50? That's like 1 minute from now.
3: The radio wave research staff will send a report to Andromeda headquarters in Chicago.
6: Andromeda again?
3: I'm going to reroute a copy of that report to you.
1: Okay.
6: What are you doing?
3: When the computer asks you to accept the download, click yes.
1: I don't know.
3: Remember what Mitch said.
6: Don't do it! It could be a virus or an exploding program or something.
1: Well, Mitch wouldn't do anything to hurt us. And if he sent Aram...
6: Aram, who put the self-destructing modem in this office?
1: Do you wish to download? Click yes or no?
6: No, say no.
1: But Mitch said...
6: Come on, click no. The longer you talk to him, the more chance he has of hacking into the system.
1: But Mitch said to trust him.
6: Can you trust Mitch if he hangs around with this guy?
1: I don't know.
3: Connie, time is short. Click yes.
6: Don't do it. You'll regret it.
1: Mitch wouldn't hurt us, I don't think.
3: Hurry, Connie.
1: I don't know.
3: Trust me.
6: No, no, you can't trust Aram.
1: But I do trust Mitch. Here we go. Yes.
6: No.
0: Well done, Connie. Now be patient while it downloads.
6: Download complete.
1: I wonder what it is.
6: I hope you're happy when the computer melts down, just like the modem did.
1: It'll be all right. I hope. Okay, download finished. Now, what do I do? Hello? Alex, what's going on?
6: He's probably laughing hysterically that we were dumb enough to accept his stupid virus.
1: Are you there? He's gone.
6: If I were him, I'd be getting as far away from Odyssey as I could. Opening that file might set off a chain reaction that blows up the town. Are you gonna read it now?
1: Yeah. Maybe I should open it alone.
6: Alone?
1: Tell you what, you go downstairs, and I'll call you if it's too much for me to handle.
6: But Connie...
1: Please, Alex.
6: All right, all right.
7: Hello, Joanne. Yes, I'm still waiting for Mr. Dent. Can't imagine what's keeping him. Did you change the airline reservations? Good, good. Well, I'm feeling pretty ridiculous here, standing next to a dumpster in a dark alleyway. I'd love to know what this has to do with Eugene. Oh, hold on, Joanne. There's a guard coming.
8: Excuse me, mister.
7: Yes, sir?
8: May I ask what you're doing?
7: Yeah, well, I was just waiting to meet someone.
8: Next to the dumpster?
7: Yes.
8: So is he or she an Andromeda employee?
7: Well, I'm not sure.
8: Mm-hmm. In that case, I'll have to ask you to move along. No loitering.
7: Well, I'm sorry to be a nuisance, sir. I'll go.
8: Yeah, good night, then.
7: That's it, Joanne. I've waited long enough. Bring the bags down to the lobby, and I'll meet you. Right. Bye. Thanks for waiting. I guess my appointment couldn't make it.
5: Hey, no problem, buddy. Where to now?
7: Let's head back to...
9: Wait!
7: Huh? Oh, Mr. Dent.
9: Mr. Allen, I'm sorry I'm late. There were complications.
7: You said this had something to do with Eugene.
9: It had everything to do with him. I need you to take this package to Mr. Whittaker. It has...
7: Oh, no.
10: What in the world?
7: They're coming.
9: Get in the cab. Don't go back to the hotel. Just go straight to the airport.
10: But what?
9: Go! Now!
10: All right.
11: Mr. Dent?
9: Oh, Mr. Charles. I was wondering if you would show up.
11: You've been a naughty boy. Let's go for a drive, shall we?
7: Oh, no. They're following us.
5: They're following us? Awesome. Do you want me to lose them?
7: Yes. Put the pedal to the metal.
5: I've been waiting my entire life for someone to say that.
7: Do you think you could, well, go?
5: Yeah. Hey, move it, lady.
7: You suppose that you could maybe... Oh, never mind. Joanne, I don't... I need you to go to the airport on your own. Never mind. I'll explain everything when I get there. Ooh. I'll see you then, dear. If I make it alive.
12: I think they've lost us, Mr. Charles.
11: All right, Mr. Dent. Let's make this as painless as possible. Three questions. Who was that man? What did you give to him, and where was he going with it?
9: I'm sorry. I lost you after the first question.
11: Oh, Mr. Dent.
9: Mr. Charles, if you were in my shoes, would you answer those questions?
11: Yes, I would if I knew what would happen to me if I didn't answer them.
9: You won't do anything to me as long as you're not sure what I know.
11: You are not as important as you think. Driver, I believe it's time for another experiment. Yes, we know how much Mr. Dent enjoys them.
12: Yes, sir.
11: You're going to help us, Mr. Dent, whether you want to or not.
13: What's this? Oh, my. Excuse me.
14: Yeah,
13: what's going on here?
14: I'm sorry, sir. This is a crime scene. I'll have to ask you to leave.
13: But I was supposed to meet someone in that room. What happened?
14: Meet someone? Wait right here.
15: You said you were coming to meet someone here?
13: Yes.
15: What's your name?
13: I'm John Whittaker. Who are you?
15: I'm Peter Borland, special agent for the FBI.
13: The FBI?
15: Yes. I have a few questions for you.
13: Now, Agent Borland, before I answer any questions... I'd like to know what's happening. Why is this a crime scene?
15: Do you know a man named Robert Mitchell?
13: Mitch?
15: Is he the one you came to meet?
13: Wait a minute. Why is the FBI interested in Mitch?
15: He's a professional computer hacker who has broken into dozens of systems in the last few months. Went by the name of Aram.
13: You mean Aram?
15: No. Aram. It's not really very clever. Aram. R.M. Initials Robert Mitchell.
13: But that's not possible.
15: It's very possible, Mr. Whittaker. In fact, Mitchell has been using the alias Aram for a long time. He used it when he was working for Galaxy Enterprises back in Boston.
13: Well, so what happened? Did you arrest him?
15: That's what we came here to do. Unfortunately, it looks like someone got to him before we did.
13: What do you mean?
15: Mr. Whittaker, Robert Mitchell is dead.

0: 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Our production engineer was Rob Jorgensen, and our executive producer is Paul McCusker. And I'm Chris, hoping you'll join us for our next show.
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8: When I was a boy, I went to church back home in Arizona. And that

Hi, I'm Brooke, and my favourite Bible verse is Isaiah 41:18, which says, I will open up rivers for them on the high places. I will give them fountains of water in the valleys. I fill the desert with pools of water. Rivers fed by springs will follow across the parched ground. That's Isaiah 41.

It is time to celebrate because Vision Kids is now here. We are so excited to share this brand new radio station made especially with kids in mind, with content that will always be fun, uplifting, and full of life. You're going to be inspired to look to God daily on good days and bad days and learn how much He loves you. And so don't forget to tell all your friends that they can listen now too. Who do you know that needs Vision Kids in their life today?

0: Hi, Vision Kids. It's Belle Thompson here. Have you heard the story of the tortoise and the hare? It's a story of two very different animals that are in a race. The hare, which is a type of rabbit, has amazing long legs and is very fast. He was really proud of how fast and how far he could run, and he used to make fun of the poor old tortoise, who only had short little legs and bumbled along very slowly. So one day, they had a race. The hare started out fast as a bullet, and he got well ahead in the race. He was so confident that he would win that he stopped and he ate some grass, and then he had a little nap. Well, the tortoise kept his eye on the finish line and just kept going, very slowly, step by step. Well, when the rabbit woke up, he could not believe his eyes. To his horror, the tortoise was crossing the finish line. The tortoise actually won the race, even though he had those short little legs, because he just kept focused with his eyes on the prize. Do you know, we are all in a race too, just like the tortoise and the hare. God says we are each to run our race to win the prize. We read in Hebrews 12, "Therefore, let us run with perseverance the race marked out for us, fixing our eyes on Jesus." Wow, so the key to winning our race in life is to fix our eyes on Jesus. So how do we do that? Well, I've learned that we fix our eyes on Jesus by staying connected to Him day by day, by praying and reading the Bible, by going to church or maybe Sunday school, and just spending time with other people who love God. Week by week, as we continue doing these things, it's like putting one foot in front of the other and moving forward in our race. It's God who gives us the strength that helps us to run well. It's God who directs our steps. And so, as we keep our eyes on Him, that is how we win our race. You know, there's no need to compare yourself to others. Just run your race. Even if you feel like the tortoise and you're not the fastest and you're not the most talented person, with God on your side, you will finish the race marked out for you. So keep your eyes on Him, because He's cheering you on. And one day when you cross that finish line, you will hear God say, "Well done."
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1: Hi, welcome to Quick Sticks, quick Bible stories for the everyday. And today I have with me Mum.
2: G'day, Josh.
1: Hello. Today's story is called God Gives Abraham a Special Job. There was a man in the Bible named Abraham, and God asked him to move into a new home that was a long way away from where they were. Abraham lived in a place called Ur, and one day God called him and said that he should move away from Ur where all of his family lived and that he should go to a new land that God would give to him. He called it the Promised Land, which you might have heard of before.
2: Well, that's true. We're going to hear a lot more about the Promised Land coming right up. Yeah. The Lord said to Abraham, "Leave your country and go to a land that I will show you." And then the Lord gave Abraham a special promise. He said, "I will make you a great nation and I will bless you. I will make your name great and you will be a blessing. I will bless those who bless you and whoever curses you, I will curse. And all the people on earth will be blessed through you." Wow. That's a pretty good blessing.
1: It's a good promise.
2: Yeah.
1: Abraham believed God and he took his wife Sarai and his nephew Lot and packed everything he had to move.
2: Abraham had to travel a long way to get to the Promised Land. No cars back then, so He was on foot or with camels. First, he traveled to a place called Canaan, and then to Egypt, and then to a place called Bethel. And as he kept moving between these places on his way, God helped Abraham, and he got richer and richer.
1: By the time he had reached Bethel, Abraham had so many animals and servants that there wasn't enough space for he and Lot to live together. The men who worked for Abraham and Lot started arguing and fighting with each other about who could use the land.
2: So Abraham suggested to Lot that they should each take their own families and move away from each other. Abraham let Lot choose where he would like to live first, and Lot looked out over the large flat plain of Jordan and could see it was green and had lots of water. It looked like a beautiful garden. So Lot chose to live there and moved his family.
1: Abraham set up his home in a place called Canaan, and continued to be blessed by God. Once he had set up his new home, Abram talked with God, and God said to him, "Look as far as you can see in every way, north, south, east, and west. I am giving you all of this land to you and all of your family that come after you." This was the promised land that God had talked to him about before he had moved, and God had led him to the right place.
2: Abraham was very blessed because he obeyed God. God had asked him to do something that was quite difficult. He had to move a really long way away from his family and everything he knew. And it's incredible that he did this, and as a result, God blessed him. You know, if you have Jesus living in your heart, God says that you are part of the family of Abraham, and you have this same promise that God will bless you and help you in everything you do. And that's good news.
1: That is.
2: Have a great day.
1: See ya.
0: Vision Kids.
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0: 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I got a real hankering for some fried chicken.
1: It's been at least 100 hours since my last breath of fresh air, and my tummy's feeling queasy. Quick, pull over.

0: This is Vision Kids.
1: Luke and the Very Messy Desk. Very few have climbed great mountains. Very few have reached the top.

0: don't mind. Now, one day, you see, I was busy teaching the Year 3 class, and I asked all the girls and boys to get out their maths book. And after about 5 minutes or so, I was walking around the class when I noticed that Luke didn't have his maths book. And so, in an extremely grumpy tone, I asked, "Luke, where is your maths book?"
1: I can't find it."
0: "What do you mean you can't find it? You open up your desk and you find your maths book." So, Luke and I were just about to open up his desk when he cried out, "Wait!
1: It's kind of messy."
0: "I don't care about messy, Luke. You're not getting out of doing your work." So, we began to open up the desk, and this is what we found. We found eight businesses and half a pot of glue and 85 rubber bands. He found one old shoe and a glass canoe and a photo of his dad. He found one old book and a decapitated joke, and he said to himself, "Golly gosh, but Luke couldn't find his book." Well, quite disgusted at the sight of what I found, a decapitated chook, a chook with no head, inside of his desk. It got me thinking, maybe it was time we had a little tray tidy out. But still, I couldn't let Luke get away without doing his maths. So I informed him we'll be opening up his desk one more time. So I dragged Luke back to his desk, and this is what we found. We've

0: One old boat and 55 goats and an old pair of underwear. They couldn't have possibly been his, cause they were too big for him. He found one bag of sausages and 55 ostriches, and he said to himself, golly gosh, Bundaloo. Couldn't find his book. Well, absolutely stunned at what I found. An old bag of sausages. He must have stolen it from the teacher-parent barbecue. Well, by this stage, Luke was in real strife. That's it, I said. You're going straight to the principal. Luke took a gulp. Ooh. So I marched Luke up to the principal's office, and down came the principal. I'll get to the bottom of this, he said. So the principal, Luke and I headed back down to class to open up Luke's desk. And this is what we found. We found...
1: Do we have to open it?
0: Open up the tray, Luke.
1: Okay.
0: They found... 5 old bricks and a couple...

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0: the mighty, mighty king. All right, here we go.
1: Adam.
0: Adam, ready? Adam is not the boss. They're looking for another person.
1: Amy.
0: Amy is not the boss. Let's do one more.
1: Katie
0: is not the boss. Jesus is the boss. Cause just the boys. Jesus. Good boys. Jesus is the mighty, mighty king. God made him the boss of everything. And Jesus is the mighty, mighty king. We got someone else. Shh.
1: Blake.
0: Blake is not the boss. She's forgotten her name. What's her name? Mummy can tell us.
2: Nilani.
0: Oh, that's a beautiful name. Nilani, say that. Nilani is not the boss. Sorry, Nilani.
1: Murray.
0: Murray is not the boss. Who is? Jesus is the boss. Cause, girls, Jesus is the mighty, mighty.

0: right.
1: We got someone else?
2: Steven.
1: Steven is not the boss.
2: Jonathan.
1: Jonathan. It's Jonathan.
0: Jonathan is not the boss.
1: Hey, let's do everyone. You say your name after three. One, two, three. Is not the boss. We got one more. We have one more. Shh, shh, listen.
2: God.
1: Guy is not the boss. Who is Jesus? Is the boss. Cause. Hey, I've got an idea. What about just the grown-ups? The mums and the dads sing the chorus. Ready? Here we go, grown-ups.

0: This is the Mardi Gras. Yes, sir.
1: What?
0: Well done.
1: Who thinks they can do a new song? I sing, the Word became flesh and dwelt among us. And you sing, you'd better believe it. All right, here we go.
2: Helping kids.
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2: Good morning, girls and boys.
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2: Well, today we're going to be learning one of my favourite Christmas carols for our school item, Mary's Boy Child. Everyone, let's sing together in the key of high C. Here we go, 1, 2, 3.
3: A long time ago in Bethlehem.
2: Come on now, children.
3: And the Holy Bible says.
2: Come on, Johnny, put your back into it.
3: Mary's Boy Child, Jesus Christ.
4: Excuse me, miss. Can't we do something, like, a little bit more cool, you know, like, by Sean W. Smith?
5: Yeah!
2: Sean W. Smith? We're not singing any of that hibbity-hobbity rubbish. That stuff makes my feet tap.
4: Oh, please.
6: Please. Yeah, please.
2: Oh, fine. Here we go. It's going to be absolute rubbish. Listen to it. Here we go.
1: Vision Kids.
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0: Timmy. 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Let me hear you. And in the middle, you're the wind. Come on. And you kids over here, you're the waves. Let me hear you. Okay, good job. Remember, Timmy, you yell, stop. Are you ready? Let's see.
1: What kind of man is this? What kind of man is this? He spoke to the rain.
2: Stop!
0: And the rain stopped falling.
1: He spoke to the wind.
2: Stop!
0: And the wind stopped blowing.

And the rain stopped.

0: Okay, let's have some rain. And now the wind. And now the waves. Come on, rain. Come on, wind. I need a hurricane. And more waves. Oh, and everybody rock back and forth. It's a terrible storm. Oh, help us, Jesus. Help us.
1: Stop!
0: Thank you, Jesus.

0: Previously on Adventures in Odyssey.
1: I know who the girl is in the picture.
2: Picture?
1: The one in Mitch's briefcase. She's the same one who planted the modem in your office.
3: Mrs. Shanks is resting. She's had a very hard week, as you can imagine. You see, her husband Armitage passed away.
2: What do you know about Eugene, Dr. Rogers?
4: Not as much as I'd like to. We're very anxious to get in touch with him.
2: May I ask what exactly he was working on?
4: I'm sorry. I'm not allowed to say, but I can tell you it's research a lot of people would like to get their hands on.
3: We're here today to join together Eugene Meltzner and Katrina Shanks in holy matrimony.
4: The research is gone, Mr. Whitaker. All the data has been removed from the computers, and I have reason to believe that Eugene stole it.
5: We don't know what's going on.
2: Eugene! Eugene, are you in there? Well, he gave me an emergency key. I'm proclaiming an official emergency.
6: I agree. Oh. What happened?
2: It's been ransacked.
7: Eugene couldn't say where he and Katrina are, but he did say that they're safe.
5: Don't believe it.
3: Mrs. Shanks?
5: I don't care what the doctor said. It's time I told someone the truth.
7: Mrs. Shanks, you said you wanted to tell the truth. The truth about what?
5: The truth about my husband's work. You have to understand, for the most part, I stayed out of it. It wasn't my place. If he needed me to sit by him at a function and smile at the right times, then I did. But the rest of his work wasn't my business. So when his late-night calls became more and more frequent, I kept quiet, as always.
7: You didn't know what was going on?
5: I picked up on a few things. His preoccupation with work had a lot to do with his being a board member.
8: Board member for whom?
5: Andromeda. It's one of those conglomerations. I can't tell you everything they do. All I know is that they supply the grant for Eugene's position at the college, including all of the funding for the research project he was conducting.
8: Well, why didn't your husband tell Eugene?
5: He thought Eugene might turn it down. Eugene struck us as a person who wouldn't want to benefit from a future in-law's charity. But after Armitage said what he did before he died, I thought I should answer some of their questions. So I told them. And, of course, that raised even more questions.
8: Such as why your husband would be apologizing for getting him the job.
5: Exactly. And I told them what I knew. It was because of the research he was doing.
7: What kind of research is it?
5: I don't know for sure, but I do know they're toying with things they shouldn't be toying around with. My husband wasn't a nervous man, but something about this project made him very uneasy. But to be perfectly honest with you, I never trusted those Andromeda people. There was something very secretive about them. My husband had one too many locked cabinets in his office, I think.
7: So you have no idea what the research involves?
5: When I asked Armitage, all he would say was that it would change our society.
8: For better or for worse?
5: Time will tell, I suppose. Though if Andromeda has anything to do with it, I would expect the worst. Which is why I'm worried about Eugene and Katrina. Andromeda will do anything in their power to get their research back.
7: Anything?
5: They're not safe, Mr. Allen.
9: Ah, Mr. Whitaker. I was about to call you. Have you heard any news about Eugene?
2: Yes, and I think it's time you told me about Eugene's research project.
9: I'm sorry. As I said before, I can't. It's classified information.
2: No, I can appreciate the need for secrecy, Dr. Rogers, but you and I are beyond that now. Let's talk about Andromeda.
9: Andromeda? I'm not sure I follow what you mean.
2: No? Then let's talk about the radio wave study.
9: How do you know about that? Who have you been talking to?
2: I've been putting together a few pieces on my own. Now, you can tell me about Andromeda and the radio wave study so we can solve this thing together, or I can go to the police and let them figure it all out. And, of course, the press will get involved and...
9: No, wait. Something tells me you have more hobbies than ice cream, Mr. Whitaker.
2: Well, I dabble a bit.
9: Andromeda chose Campbell College to be the recipient of a substantial research grant. So, of course, I accepted it. And I put Eugene in charge.
2: What kind of research?

0: through a week and a half ago. Andromeda was thrilled.
1: But now the research is gone?
0: Yes, and I'm taking the fall for it. Which is why I have to find Eugene.
1: Now, does your search for him involve ransacking his apartment?
0: What? No, of course not.
1: Is Andromeda looking for him?
0: Well, if they are, it's because they want the research back. I don't blame them. I want it back, too. It's more important than you can imagine.
1: Well, frankly, Dr. Rogers, I don't care about the research. But I do care about Eugene and Katrina.
2: Did you already pack the shampoo?
3: Yeah, it's in the cosmetic bag.
2: Oh, I see. When does the flight leave tomorrow?
3: 7:30.
2: I'll be glad to get back to Odyssey. Mm-hmm. This day has been a little too strange for my taste.
3: Are you expecting someone?
2: No.
4: Yes? Are you Jack Allen?
3: Uh-huh.
4: I believe you're trying to find Eugene and Katrina Meltzner, correct?
3: That's right.
4: I may be able to help you.
3: Who are you?
4: My name is Arthur Dent.
5: This is Vision Kids.
6: Vision Kids!
5: The kids' channel of Vision Christian Media.
1: What you've told me doesn't explain why Eugene ran away with the files.
0: I'm trying to figure that one out, too. What's that? Instant message?
1: Aram.
0: What does he want?
1: Well, let's find out. You mind if I take over the keyboard?
0: Sure. I'll call computer security. They might be able to trace the message. Madge, get me Gillespie.
1: Hello, Aram. This is John Whittaker.
7: I know.
1: What do you want?
7: I know why Eugene took the research.
1: Why?
7: Go to the RWS subdirectory.
1: No. I'm not playing your games.
7: What do you mean?
1: If you have something to show me, then you'll have to do it in person.
7: I can't meet with you.
1: Then goodbye.
7: Wait. Meet me at the Skyline Motel, room 14, at 6 p.m. I'll know if you're not alone.
1: I'll be there. 6 o'clock. I've got an hour and a half.
0: Okay, Gillespie's coming. Now stall him.
3: You know where Eugene and Katrina are?
4: I have some information that might help you find them.
2: We'll take any help we can get.
3: What kind of information?
4: Armitage Shanks' death wasn't what it seemed.
3: What do you mean?
4: His condition was not as natural as the doctors believed.
3: You think someone murdered him?
4: It's nothing that can be proven.
2: Well, what does this have to do with Eugene?
4: Eugene is right in the middle of it. And he won't be able to get out. Disappearing will only delay what he'll eventually have to face.
3: What is he in the middle of?
4: I'd rather show you than tell you, Mr. Allen. You won't believe it unless you see it for yourself. Meet me at this address at 5:30 in the alley by the dumpster.
3: Why can't you show me now?
4: Because I don't yet have the information myself. Take a cab. They might be able to trace the license plates of your rental car.
3: They?
4: Then get on the 7 o'clock flight to Odyssey.
2: Well, our flight leaves in the morning.
4: You must get out of here as soon as you can. If you care about Eugene, you'll do exactly as I say.

0: Connie, what are you doing?
1: I'm cleaning.
0: You're cleaning the broom closet.
1: Well, yeah. Broom closets need cleaning too, right?
0: In the dark?
1: Well, I haven't polished the light bulb yet.
0: You're avoiding me.
1: No, I'm not avoiding you. Now if you'll excuse me, I need to clean the library.
0: What's going on?
1: I needed to figure out what to say first.
0: You mean about what I said the other day? About falling in love with you?
1: Yeah, you kind of caught me off guard.
0: I kind of caught myself off guard, but it would be nice to at least know how you felt.
1: I can't answer that.
0: It's not an algebra question. Just tell me what you're feeling.
1: I'm feeling confused.
0: About what?

0: everything. You've got all these secrets. I feel like I'm dating the Pentagon, and I don't even know how to ask you about any of it.
1: I know.
0: I mean, my biggest secret is that I'm afraid of staplers.
1: Connie.
0: You're not going to tell anybody, are you?
1: I promise. But if you're afraid of staplers?
0: Well, not if they're just sitting on a desk, but, you know, using them.
1: Oh. Look, I know this is hard.
0: I don't think you do. I'm different from you. I'm an upfront person. I can't leave everything locked up inside me. And if I can't be honest with someone, and they can't be honest with me, I don't really see the point.
1: Okay, then. Let's be honest.
0: Are you serious?
1: This is important to you, Connie, and I don't want to lose you.
0: Are you really, really ready to be honest? Because you don't act like you're ready.
1: I'm ready.
0: Okay, then I have a question for you. Who's the girl in the picture?
1: Picture?
0: The one in your briefcase. See, you're not ready.
1: I don't understand. What were you doing in my briefcase?
0: It was an accident. It fell open and the picture dropped out. Now, could you answer my question?
1: It's something that started with me back in Boston. I have to see it through.
0: So you won't tell me?
1: I have the picture because I'm looking for her.
0: Why?
1: I can't say, but I have to find her.
0: What for?
1: Oh, I can't tell you that either.
0: Okay, well, then we're back where we started.
1: Oh, I know you can't trust me right now.
0: You know, you keep saying that. I can't trust you right now. So, Mitch, when will this magical moment be when I can finally trust you?
1: Soon. I promise.
0: Soon?
1: Be on Witt's computer at 5:45 tonight.
0: Witt's computer?
1: Just do it. Someone will come on at that time and tell you what to do. Trust him.
0: Like, why should I trust some mystery person? I don't even trust you.
1: If you want to know what happened to Eugene, you'll do what he says.
0: Eugene? What does Eugene have to do with this? Mitch, do you know where he is?
1: Just be on the computer at 5:45. Please, Connie. There's a lot at stake here. I'll prove myself to you.
2: You're listening to Vision Kids.
3: Is it much farther, driver?
4: Nope. Hey, you got an appointment, pal?
3: Yes, I'm supposed to meet someone at 5:30.
4: Hey, no problem. It's just around the corner. There it is, the Andromeda building.
3: Could you let me off by the alleyway?
4: The alley? Don't you want to go to the front door?
3: No. This is fine. Near the dumpster.
4: Oh, all right. You're the customer.
3: Thanks. Can you wait here a few minutes? I shouldn't be long.
4: Hey, no problem. Just remember, the meter's running.
3: Yes. What am I doing here? Okay, Lord. I hope this isn't a silly thing to do.
0: Oh, boy. 5:45. I hope I'm doing this right. Connie? Oh, Alex.
5: Sorry, but Nick said you were up here. Do you have a sec? I really need to talk to you.
0: Well, in a minute. I need your help using the Instant Message program. How can I tell if I'm online or not?
5: Haven't you ever used Instant Messenger?
0: Yes, but I just want to be really sure.
5: Okay. Right there, see? Status available.
0: Okay, thanks. Do you think you can stick around for a minute?
5: Sure. But I have a few questions for you. Sounds like a lot of weird stuff is happening around here.
0: Weirder than usual, you mean?
5: My mom works at the college, and I heard her telling Dad about Eugene. Dean Rogers is her boss, and he said that Eugene took off with a bunch of research files.
0: What?
5: But then I got here, and Cal said he overheard David say that he found out that Nick said and that he heard from Witt that you got a mysterious email from Eugene saying that he was safe.
0: What? Wait, who said who was safe?
5: And then I heard that Dr. Ichabodia was holding Eugene captive in his lair until he gave up the secret location of Powerboy's stash of shining arrows.
0: Okay, where did that come from?
5: Wooten.
0: Maybe you should go, Alex. Oh, what's that?
5: Uh-oh, it's an instant message from Aaron.
6: Hello, Connie. Glad you made it.
5: I'm out of here.
0: No, wait. Please don't leave, Alex. You've dealt with him before.
5: I'll get in trouble.
0: No, you won't. I'll take full responsibility. Just stay for a minute, okay?
5: But Connie...
0: Please go away.
5: Exactly what I wanted to do in the first place.
0: I was talking to Aaron.
6: Mitch sent me.
5: Mitch wants me to talk to Aram? Why would Mitch want you to do that? Aram's nothing but trouble.
0: What do you want?
5: Don't say anything to him. He's probably trying to delete Woods End.
6: Tonight at 5:50 p.m., the Campbell College computer system backs up their data.
5: 5:50? That's like 1 minute from now.
6: The radio wave research staff will send a report to Andromeda headquarters in Chicago.
5: Andromeda again?
6: I'm going to reroute a copy of that report to you.
0: Okay.
5: What are you doing?
6: When the computer asks you to accept the download, click yes.
0: I don't know.
6: Remember what Mitch said.
5: Don't do it! It could be a virus or an exploding program or something.
0: Well, Mitch wouldn't do anything to hurt us. And if he sent Aram...
5: Aram, who put the self-destructing modem in this office?
0: Do you wish to download? Click yes or no.
5: No, say no.
0: But, Mitch said...
5: Come on, click no. The longer you talk to him, the more chance he has of hacking into the system.
0: But Mitch said to trust him.
5: Can you trust Mitch if he hangs around with this guy?
0: I don't know.
6: Connie, time is short. Click yes.
5: Don't do it. You'll regret it.
0: Mitch wouldn't hurt us, I don't think.
6: Hurry, Connie.
0: I don't know.
6: Trust me.
5: No, you can't trust Aram.
0: But I do trust Mitch. Here we go. Yes.
1: Well done, Connie. Now be patient while it downloads.
5: Download complete.
0: I wonder what it is.
5: I hope you're happy when the computer melts down, just like the modem did.
0: It'll be all right. I hope. Okay, download finished. Now, what do I do? Hello? Alex, what's going on?
5: He's probably laughing hysterically that we were dumb enough to accept his stupid virus.
0: Are you there? He's gone.
5: If I were him, I'd be getting as far away from Odyssey as I could. Opening that file might set off a chain reaction that blows up the town. Are you gonna read it now?
0: Yeah. Maybe I should open it alone.
5: Alone?
0: Tell you what, you go downstairs, and I'll call you if it's too much for me to handle.
5: But Connie...
0: Please, Alex.
5: All right.
7: Hello, Joanne. Yes, I'm still waiting for Mr. Dent. Can't imagine what's keeping him. Did you change the airline reservations? Good. Well, I'm feeling pretty ridiculous here, standing next to a dumpster in a dark alleyway. I'd love to know what this has to do with Eugene. Oh, hold on, Joanne. There's a guard coming.
8: Excuse me, mister.
7: Yes, sir?
8: May I ask what you're doing?
7: Yeah, well, I was just waiting to meet someone.
8: Next to the dumpster?
7: Yes.
8: So is he or she an Andromeda employee?
7: Well, I'm not sure.
8: Mm-hmm. In that case, I'll have to ask you to move along. No loitering.
7: I'm sorry to be a nuisance, sir. I'll go.
8: Yeah, good night, then.
7: That's it, Joanne. I've waited long enough. Bring the bags down to the lobby, and I'll meet you. Right. Goodbye. Thanks for waiting. I guess my appointment couldn't make it.
4: Hey, no problem, buddy. Where to now?
7: Let's head back to...
9: Wait!
7: Huh? Oh, Mr. Dent.
9: Mr. Dent, I'm sorry I'm late. There were complications.
7: You said this had something to do with Eugene.
9: It had everything to do with him. I need you to take this package from Mr. Whittaker. It has... Oh, no.
7: What in the world?
9: They're coming. Get in the cab. Don't go back to the hotel. Just go straight to the airport.
7: But what?
9: Go! Now!
4: All right.
10: Mr. Dent?
9: Oh, Mr. Charles. I was wondering if you would show up.
10: You've been a naughty boy. Let's go for a drive, shall we?
7: Oh, no. They're following us.
4: They're following us? Awesome. Want me to lose them?
7: Yes. But put the pedal to the metal.
4: I've been waiting my entire life for someone to say that.
7: Do you think you could, well, go?
11: Yeah. Hey, move it, lady.
7: You suppose that you could maybe... Oh, never mind. Joanne, I need you to go to the airport on your own. Never mind. I'll explain everything when I get there. Ooh. I'll see you then, dear.
3: If I make it alive.
12: I think they've lost us, Mr. Charles.
10: All right, Mr. Dent. Let's make this as painless as possible. Three questions. Who was that man? What did you give to him, and where was he going with it?
13: I'm sorry. I lost you after the first question.
10: Oh, Mr. Dent.
13: Mr. Charles, if you were in my shoes, would you answer those questions?
10: Yes, I would if I knew what would happen to me if I didn't answer them.
13: You won't do anything to me as long as you're not sure what I know.
10: You are not as important as you think. Driver, I believe it's time for another experiment. Yes, we know how much Mr. Dent enjoys them.
12: Yes, sir.
10: You're going to help us, Mr. Dent, whether you want to or not.
14: What's this? Oh, my. Excuse me.
15: Yeah, what's going on here?
16: I'm sorry, sir. This is a crime scene. I'll have to ask you to leave.
14: But I was supposed to meet someone in that room. What happened?
16: Meet someone? Wait right here.
17: You said you were coming to meet someone here?
14: Yes.
17: What's your name?
14: I'm John Whitaker. Who are you?
17: I'm Peter Borland, special agent for the FBI.
14: The FBI?
17: Yes. I have a few questions for you.
14: Now, Agent Borland, before I answer any questions, I'd like to know what's happening. Why is this a crime scene?
17: Do you know a man named Robert Mitchell?
14: Mitch?
17: Is he the one you came to meet?
14: Wait a minute. Why is the FBI interested in Mitch?
17: He's a professional computer hacker who has broken into dozens of systems in the last few months. Went by the name of Aram.
14: You mean Aram?
17: No. Aram. It's not really very clever. Aram. R.M. Initials Robert Mitchell.
14: But that's not possible.
17: It's very possible, Mr. Whitaker. In fact, Mitchell has been using the alias Aram for a long time. He used it when he was working for Galaxy Enterprises back in Boston.
14: Well, so what happened? Did you arrest him?
17: That's what we came here to do. Unfortunately, it looks like someone got to him before we did.
14: What do you mean?
17: Mr. Whitaker, Robert Mitchell is dead.

0: 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And I'm Chris, hoping you'll join us for our next show.
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3: 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Was Aram? 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
7: Father's Day is here again. It's time to celebrate. Amen! The things that make my dad go red. 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
1: Hi, I'm Quinn, and my favourite Bible verse is Isaiah 53:6. It says, "We all like sheep have gone astray. Each of us has turned to our own way. And the Lord has laid on him the iniquity of us all." That's Isaiah 53:6, and this is